0: 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I'm Jennifer King.
1: A new study is suggesting that frequent consumption of eggs could be linked to a lower risk of Alzheimer's disease among older adults. The study was conducted by researchers at Loma Linda University in California. 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
4: With your Saturday night weekend Lake Hartsville weather forecast tonight, a low 56. Sunday, partly sunny, 80. Chance of an evening shower, overnight low 60. Monday, chance of scattered thunder, partly cloudy, 76. Overnight, 55. Tuesday, looking at partly sunny skies, 77. Make it a super weekend.
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1: 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That's why it's all about her this weekend on Real Country

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11: 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This is the WKLY Community Events Calendar.
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0: Tanya Tucker, what's your mama's name on Real Country? My name is Al Farvel. What are the things that help save a mother's sanity? The top items on the sanity saver list include baby wipes and wet wipes, iPads, kids, TV shows, drive-through meals and coffee, and Netflix, and the help of grandparents and babysitters. 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

0: Tucker Wetmore, wind up missing you on Real Country. My name is Al Farber. While it seems brunch is the most popular Mother's Day eating time, it's not. Dinner is the most popular time to eat out, followed by lunch and then brunch, with breakfast taking up the rear. More of your favorite Real Country songs are coming up right around the quarter for you, from Billy Curry to Pretty Good at Drinking Beer, Conway Twitty, Hello Darling, and more of your favorites are all coming up next right here on Real Country.
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8: 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The Hart County Rec Department is taking registration for the Youth Cheerleading, Tackle Football, and Flag Football programs through May 30th. 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The ages are 5 to 11 as of August 1st. Tackle Football registration fee is $90. 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This is the WKLY Calendar.
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1: Loretta Lynn, one's on the way on Real Country. Body Bizzle, Farbo, there's a good chance that you're going to get your mom carnations for Mother's Day. The most traditional Mother's Day flower is the carnation. Pink carnations represent gratitude and love, while red carnations signify admiration. Don't give your mom white carnations, though. White carnations are traditional flowers to give or wear in remembrance of a mom who is no longer living. More of your favorite old country songs are coming up right around the corner for you from Aaron Tippin. You've Got to Stand for Something. Justin Moore, Time's Ticking, and more next right here on Real Country.
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0: I'm Wage Witty right here in Real Country. Hi there, I'm Tammy. And research says don't be that wife that gets jealous when your husband looks at an attractive woman. Listen, this has been the philosophy I've used my entire marriage. I don't care where he works up his appetite, as long as he comes home for supper. Know what I mean?
1: The U.S. Treasury quietly released its official financial report for 2025. It appears by its own numbers, the U.S. government seems insolvent. It's reported that the Treasury shows about $6 trillion in assets and over $47 trillion in liabilities. Add it all up, and it looks like the U.S. owes more than $130 trillion it doesn't have. 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
1: Ever seen an angel? Just look in your mama's eyes. That's why it's all about her this weekend on Real Country

0: Lainey Wilson. That one's called 4x4 by You right here in Real Country. I saw her giving a tour of her Nashville home. And in the living room, she's got this gorgeous chandelier that is covered in crystal points, natural crystal points. Well, you know, my husband and I, we love to dig some crystals, so I've got tons of them. So I'm trying to replicate that, and we'll see if it's a Pinterest fail or if it's a Pinterest thumbs up. I'll keep you posted. Keep it here. We've got lots of good stuff on the way. As a matter of fact, Kenny Chesney's good stuff coming up, and we'll get to some Glenn Campbell next.
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15: 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The Hart County Rec Department is taking registration for the youth cheerleading, tackle football, and flag football programs through May 30th. The cheerleading registration fee is $60. The ages are 5 to 11 as of August 1st. Tackle football registration fee is $90. The ages are 6 to 11 as of August 1st. Flag football ages are 5 to 6 as of August 1st, and the fee is $40. 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Hart County Retired Teachers Association, they meet the first Tuesday of each month at 11:30 a.m. from Casa Grande. All retired teachers are invited to attend. This is the WKLY calendar.
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1: It's all about her this weekend. 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

0: 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Doesn't have to be elaborate. 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
1: It's all about her this weekend. And Mom, this next one's for you on Real Country

0: and even waving goodbye to those who might leave. The comments made at a recent event drew laughs from the audience, but backlash from the tech community. Critics say the remarks signal a hostile climate for business that will drive talent and investment elsewhere, especially as the state moves forward with a new 9.9% tax on income over $1 million. John Scott reporting.
1: China says exports have risen over 14% in April from a year earlier, despite the Iran war and lingering impacts from tariffs. The data was released yesterday, just days ahead of a planned meeting next week between President Trump and Chinese leader Xi Jinping in Beijing. More on these stories at townhall.com. I'm Ron Taylor reporting.
2: With your Sunday morning weekend, Lake Hartsville weather forecast today, we'll see partly cloudy skies, a high 80, chance of an evening shower, low 59 tonight. On Monday, chance of scattered thunderstorms, partly cloudy, 76, overnight low 55, Tuesday partly sunny, high 77. Make it a super safe weekend.
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2: 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Just look in your mama's eyes. That's why it's all about her this weekend on Rio Country.

0: Gabriel Country. I understand he'll be performing several songs tomorrow night on the Idol finale, but there's going to be a lot of special guests there too. I know Brad Paisley will be there to perform. Who else? Leanne Womack, the Gin Blossoms, all kinds of great stuff. Don't miss the finale of Idol tomorrow night.
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0: Johnny Cash, Ghost Riders in the Sky. You know, he's not the only artist to have recorded that song. That was done by Burl Ives, Bing Crosby, Gene Autry. They all covered that one. Great song. Written by a forest ranger, believe it or not, back in 48. I'm Tammy. We've got some great music coming from Martina McBride, and look out for Blake Shelton. He's up next.
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9: 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The Hart County Rec Department is taking registration for the Youth Cheerleading Tackle Football and Flag Football programs through May 30th. 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Flag football ages are 5 to 6 as of August 1st, and the fee is $40. 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
1: Angel, just look in your mama's eyes. 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

0: Drew Baldridge right here in Real Country on this Mother's Day weekend. Hey, is it okay to be a mama's boy? Actually, it is. A study of more than 400 middle school boys revealed that sons who were close to their mothers formed stronger friendships, they were less depressed and anxious, and they earned better grades than their more macho classmates.
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0: That's Tanya Tucker here on Real Country. Can't believe we're talking about stuff at the end of the year already. CBS and New Year's Eve Live Nashville's Big Bash have renewed their partnership agreement, and they're going to be working together for the next few years. So you'll be able to see Nashville's Big Bash on CBS again. We're excited to continue showcasing Music City on a national stage with the broadcast, says the president of the Nashville Convention and Visitors Bureau. It's the kind of exposure you simply can't buy, putting Music City in living rooms across the country.
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1: Ever seen an angel? Just look in your mama's eyes. That's why it's all about her this weekend on Rio Country.

0: Langley. That's called Weren't For The Wind. YouTube is expanding its late-night talk show offerings with a show called Good Night. It's hosted by comedian Ben Glebe. The once-a-week show is going to premiere on Thursday, May 28th. 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
1: It's all about her this weekend. 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

0: With your Sunday morning weekend, Lake Hartsville weather forecast today. We'll see partly cloudy skies, a high 80. Chance of an evening shower, low 59 tonight. On Monday, chance of scattered thunderstorms, partly cloudy, 76. Overnight, low 55. Tuesday, partly sunny, high 77. Make it a super safe weekend.
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0: And that was Carrie Underwood. Before that, we had Mark Trammell Quartet. Hope you all are doing well on this Sunday. Let's get your commercial break.
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9: There are so many things in the world today that quickly become obsolete. It seems like what was brand new yesterday is obsolete by today, or at the very best, next week or next month. But I want to tell you for just a few seconds about an absolute that is not and never will be obsolete. And that is the blood of the Lord Jesus Christ. 2,000 years ago, His blood began to flow on Calvary's cross, and it saved then, and it still saves today. You know, the Bible tells us that we have fellowship one with another, and the blood of the Lord Jesus Christ cleanses us from all unrighteousness. The Apostle Paul said in Ephesians 1:7 that we have redemption by His blood and the forgiveness of sins. Can I tell you, it doesn't matter who you are, what you've done, where you're from, His blood still cleanses. It's the absolute that is not obsolete.
8: And now, here's Loren Livingston.
10: Because by the church, we are showing who God is. Okay, what's the destiny of the church? I love this one. He called us out. Next time, He's going to call us up. He called us out of darkness that we can show forth His marvelous light. We were not a people, but now we are the people of God. And he called us out so we could show the manifold wisdom of God. And when God sees that the last person has done what he's supposed to do, there's going to be a trumpet sound and a shout of an archangel. And gravity's going to lose its hold and graves are going to pop open. And the dead in Christ and we who are alive are going to simultaneously meet Jesus in the clouds. And the church will be gone. I'm ready to go. How about you? I didn't hear what you just said. I know I'm preaching a long time. I don't care. So, right now, as you sit on these pews, as you watch on that camera or on that device, you need to understand God chose us to live in. God does not dwell in buildings. He chose people. You and me, we're the dwelling place of the Holy Spirit. He's in us. Back in the old days, before the New Testament, he came on people. But Jesus promised he's going to come in you. Thank you, Jesus. David, in the old covenant, prayed when he said, Lord, cast me not away from thy presence. Take not thine Holy Spirit from me. Do I need to remind you that was under the old covenant, under the Old Testament? But under this one, he says, I'll never leave you. I'll never forsake you. I'll be with you always, even to the end of the age. Even if you try to run off from me, I'll be right on your heels. Because you can't get away. If I've got my name on you, if I've got my spirit in you, you can't get away. You belong to me. We're the temple of God. All of the holy stuff that goes on in this world is going on inside of me. The Holy Spirit is praying. God is being worshipped. This is a holy place today. You understand that? When two or three get together in his name, a holiness is in that place. An angel stand at attention, and God himself looks down and sees that his Holy Spirit is doing his work in the lives of people. He sent the Holy Spirit to teach us. You ought to be learning about God, Christ, the Spirit, the church, all the time. If the Holy Spirit's in you and he's a great teacher, he wants to teach you something all the time. He was sent to intercede for us. There are times I can't pray. I'm overwhelmed. I'm just being honest with you. Sometimes I'm too upset and maybe even too angry to pray. But the Holy Spirit prays through us with groanings which cannot be uttered. He was sent to be our guide. Folks, God doesn't let you meander. If you walk in the Spirit, you always feel the Holy Spirit gently tugging you and guiding you. Like a child, you know, that's tends to wander off and dad puts his hand on his head, kind of guides him around. The Holy Spirit can keep you out of trouble. The Holy Spirit can keep you away from sin. The Holy Spirit will keep you out of a bar. Should I go on? If you listen to the Holy Spirit, you will not go where Jesus is not glorified and where Jesus is not Lord. And he is to be obeyed. Obeyed. This I learned from Scripture. I can provoke the Holy Spirit. That's what the children of Israel did in the wilderness. Remember? They provoked the Holy One of Israel. They made him mad. I can resist the Holy Spirit. Peter, Paul said to the Jews, you are hard-hearted, hard-headed, and you do always resist the Holy Spirit. You won't have anything to do with it. I can lie to the Holy Spirit. Ananias and Sapphira. lied to the Holy Spirit. They were talking to Peter, but they lied to the Holy Spirit. Were you here that Sunday I said you never lie to men? You always lie to God. I'm talking to Christians now. Christians. Because the Holy Spirit is in you. You're the temple of God. When you lie, you've not lied to him or her. You've lied to God. You can quench the Holy Spirit. When you feel him tugging or working, you can just shut him down. You can be obstinate. You can go on and do your own thing. You can quench the Holy Spirit. Paul told us not to. Don't quench the Holy Spirit. Let him have his way. But this is the one that got me yesterday early. Yesterday. I can grieve the Holy Spirit. Listen to this. Let no corrupt word proceed out of your mouth, but what is good for necessary edification, that it may impart grace to the hearers. And do not grieve the Holy Spirit of God, by whom you were sealed for the day of redemption. You know, all of these other things I said you could do, provoke, resist, lie, and quench, can anger God. The Holy Spirit angers him. It upsets him. This word, grieve. So I did a really deep word study, grieve. And it comes from a Greek word. In its full definition means the feeling that a spouse has when the partner says, I don't love you anymore, I found somebody else. That's not anger. That's pain. Grief and love go together. See, if he didn't love us, we couldn't grieve him. Next month, on June the 16th, Sandra and I will have been married 50 years. And what I want you to hear, you don't need to clap yet. If she were to come to me, and you know, it doesn't just happen. It's a gradual thing. I begin to sense no interest, deception, pulling away, distance. And if I finally say, tell me what's wrong, she says, I don't love you anymore. I found somebody else. I would die. I'm telling you, I do not believe that I could live, because for half a century,

0: Wait now. I'm not sure why you're laughing. And I'm going to be with some other guys. But I'll be back because I know you won't leave. That's even worse. I'm going to take advantage of you. I know you're better. And you made a vow and you'll keep your vow. So I can do all that playing around I want to and I can come back and you'll still be there. My heart would be ripped to shreds. That's exactly how Hosea felt when God told him to marry Gomer, a prostitute. And Gomer, I'm sorry, Hosea loved the woman, had a child by the woman. And yet, she kept stepping out, going with others. And God said, I meant for you to feel what I feel. Now you can tell the people, you're a prophet. Now you can tell the people how my heart is broken because they continue to go after pagan gods and idolatry. And I'm telling you, brothers and sisters, we're not just upsetting the Holy Spirit when we choose to sin. When we disobey, we are hurting, grieving, smashing his heart. Because in essence, we are saying, yeah, I'm going to go out and have a little fun. I'm going to feed my flesh. I'll be back because I know you won't leave me. And it says right there, by whom you were sealed until the day of redemption. Man, that's a double whammy. Don't grieve him because you are eternally joined to him. You're not walking away. You can't just be done with it. You can fool around and foul up. The Holy Spirit will be there pulling, convicting, wanting, and loving. So I'm telling you, brothers and sisters, our sins hurt him. Our willful disobedience hurts him. And I've preached too long. Just hang on a minute. That's why he said, get rid of the bitterness in your life. It hurts the Holy Spirit. There are people who say, yeah, I'm bitter. People did things to me. Bad stuff happened to me and mine. He said, get rid of wrath. Yeah, I'm mad. You don't know what I've been through. He said, get rid of your anger, your evil speaking. Get rid of all that malice because it grieves the Holy Spirit.
1: For additional episodes of Just a Minute by Dr. Tim Hill, visit churchofgod.org.
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5: With your Sunday morning weekend, Lake Hartsville weather forecast today, we'll see partly cloudy skies, a high 80, chance of an evening shower, low 59 tonight. On Monday, chance of scattered thunderstorms, partly cloudy, 76, overnight low 55, Tuesday partly sunny, high 77. Make it a super safe weekend.
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0: And that was Gold City. Hope you all are doing well on this Sunday. Colby Jones here with you. Happy Mother's Day to all of you moms out there. Let's get you to a commercial break.
1: You see, people in these parts love great barbecue. 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

Me and some of the boys were sitting around the other night. Started talking about politics, religion, love, and life. And what a shame it was about 9/11. And what about hell? And what about heaven? And is there or isn't there angels here on earth? And then one guy said, well, you can take that for what it's worth. If it's something I can see or something I can touch, well, I might believe in all that stuff. So I just had to say to him,

0: And then I said, who went through the pain and smiled through the tears on the day of your birth? She counted your fingers and toes. Thank God you were whole. Son, you ought to know who loved you first.
1: That's right.
0: And who always came running every time you cried out. And how many more things have you forgotten about? And who tried their best to teach you wrong from right? And how many nights did she leave on a light while she waited and prayed till you came in? And who'll be there for you

0: And that was Goodman by Phillips and Banks. Before that, we had Randy Travis. It is now time to get you to another program. Here is Abundant Life.
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2: Greetings, friends. This is the day the Lord hath made. I will rejoice and be glad in it. Are you rejoicing in the goodness and the grace of God today for Him allowing you to have another day? We're praying that God will bless you on this Mother's Day. Thank you to all our mothers. And we clap our hands and we say thank you for your dedication, your service to your children. You serve them, you minister to them, you raise them, you gave up things that you could have done, and you sacrificed so much, and we want to say thank you for all that you've done. Today I want us to look in the scripture found in the book of Ephesians chapter number 6. And verse 1, it says, "Children, obey your parents in the Lord, for this is right. Honor thy father and mother, which is the first promise, a commandment with promise, that it may be well with thee, and thou mayest live long on the earth." As we think about the scripture here, honoring our mothers, it tells us here in verse 2, "Honor thy father and thy mother." Father's Day will come up in June, but today we're celebrating and we're honoring our mothers. As I think about this, I think about honoring your mother. I know that many listening to my voice, your mother has gone on to heaven, and that you can't see her now, but you have good memories, I trust, of her and all that she did for you and the blessings that she bestowed upon your life. And my mother is in heaven with my dad and my grandparents and my brother and my sister and so many other friends from church and people that I know and that's gone on before me. And I rejoice in knowing that she's in heaven, and I have good memories. So for those who mothers have passed on, we can reflect. We can remember those good times, those moments of rejoicing. We not able to speak to them. I was thinking of something just the other day that I wanted to ask my mom, but I couldn't ask her. She's gone, and I know that's hard for you and it's hard for me, but I know one day I'll see her as I'll see my Savior, Jesus Christ, face to face. And but today we want to look at honoring your mother. If you're able to honor her, these are some ways that we can honor them. First of all, it says, "Children, obey your parents." Honor your mother, I think, by obedience. Obedience is the very best way to show that you believe. Obedience is the way that children show that they love their parents, is by obeying them. That's how we show Christ. He says we love Him because He first loved us, but He says that those that love Me will keep My commandments. And so loving your parents by obedience. Love your mother. Love her. Let her know that you love her. We can let her know that we love her with our words. Our words are powerful. I wished I looked back in my younger years as a young teenager and some of the words and some of the things that I did. I wish I could take back, but I can't. Words are very powerful. They can build up someone, they can bless someone, or they can discourage or tear down another person. So you want to honor your mother by showing her that you love her by obedience. Show her by your words, kind words, respectful words. Respect your mother. Respect her. Give respect to those whom respect is due. Yes, honor whom honor is due. Respect. I'm glad that my mom was a kind person. She was a gentle person. But when we did wrong, she corrected me. She would get a hickory, or sometimes she'd send us to get a hickory. I'd find the smallest one I could, and that wouldn't do. She said, come on, let's go get one. And but one of the things I did when my mom would whip me with a hickory, and she did whip me with a hickory, and she corrected me because she loved me. And I'm glad that my mother loved me. I'm glad that she corrected me. And her words were kind, even at that time. She wasn't harsh, but she said, you've done wrong, and you know this, and you need to be corrected. And but I would get up close to my mom, and as that hickory was beaten, I was just hugging on her because she seemed to not be able to whip me as hard when I was clinging to her. And how true that is, how we need to cling to our Heavenly Father that loves us. When He corrects us, God says that because He loves us, He's going to correct us. And but be kind in your words to your mother. Be kind and honor her with your words and honor her with your actions. You know, actions speak louder than words. We can say, I love you, and then we go do something wrong. We hurt our mother when we disobey her. And so our actions show very loudly. What kind of actions are you showing to your mother? What kind of actions are we showing to our Savior, Jesus Christ? Our actions, our words, and our actions. I think we can honor our mother by spending time with her. Spending time. Now, mothers like you to talk to them, and I never had a problem talking to my mom. At times it was difficult to talk to my dad, and because my dad was a very disciplinarian man, and I really did fear my dad. I reverenced him, and I knew that his word was true. And when he told me something, I knew that he was going to do what he said if I disobeyed him, or he would honor me if or give me something, do something if I obeyed. And but I enjoyed spending time. In the latter part of the years of my mom and dad, I enjoyed spending time with them, just talking to them, and just talking about old times and things when I was a kid and things they remember about themselves and so many things I wished I had have asked that I didn't ask, but I wished I had spent more time. And a tear comes to my eye even now as I think about spending time with my mother. Also, there's doing things she likes. Honoring your mother by loving her, by obeying her. Show her that you love her with your words, with your actions, by spending time with her. And doing things she likes. Find out things your mom likes. I knew my mom liked flowers. She liked to grow flowers. She liked roses. And so I would get some roses to plant. And she had several around the house that she had planted, and she liked roses. What kind of things does your mother like? Does she like shopping? Try to take her shopping, spending time with her and doing things with her that way. take her out to eat. Moms make the best meals. And so many times we would go to mom and dad's, and mom would always say, what you hungry for? Or I got this fixed and this fixed, but, or I can fix something else. And, many times, I would ask my mom to fix a big pot of cornbread. She had a pan that she had ever since they were married, and they were married over 63 years. And she would take that pan, and she'd cook that cornbread and have some buttermilk, and just loved it. I remember one time I asked my mom, I said, Mom, how is that buttermilk still good? And she said, well, it's already soured, son. It doesn't matter. Go ahead and drink it. And I think about that. Some of you don't drink buttermilk. You might drink sweet milk, but I like buttermilk or sweet milk with my cornbread. And mom would make me that cornbread. I miss my mom's cooking. I miss her cooking that cornbread, and all the time she'd cook chicken and homemade biscuits, and her cakes were so good, and I just enjoy those memories that I have with her. Take her out to eat, though. The latter part of my mom's life, though, we would many times go buy something to eat, and we would bring the food to the house, and we'd all sit down and eat, and she really enjoyed it because she didn't have to cook. And then take her on vacation. She likes to go places. I remember taking my mom and dad up to Maggie Valley and Ghost Town in the Sky. That's been many years ago, and that place is closed now, and they've tried to open it back open from what I've read on YouTube. But we had good memories there going up on there. My dad enjoyed going, but mom and dad, we took them on vacation with Cindy and I one time, and we went through the mountains and just stopped at different places that made pottery and things like this, and just enjoyed spending our time together. What have you done in the past? What did you do that your mom enjoyed? As you think about that memory, think about how blessed that was and how much of a good time you had. Honoring your mother. Our words honor our mothers. Our actions honor. Our love honors them. Our obedience, spending time with her and doing things she likes. Our mothers, mom always liked to quilt. Her sisters, I remember even as a young boy, her quilting, and her sisters and my grandmother would all be together in a big room, and they would all be quilting by hand and making quilts. And before my mom passed away, she gave me a quilt and told me this was made before I was ever born in 1959 when I was born. She said, but this was made early 1950s. And she said, my sisters and mom, we all made this together. And she had it, but she gave it to me, and I have this, and it's a precious memory of something that my mom made with her hands. I think that we can love our mother by our hugs. A mother gives good hugs. My mom always gave me a good hug, and it helped me in times of need. And as you can tell, I'm choked up about memories of my mom, and I trust today that you will take your good memories of your mother, and you would say, Lord, thank you for my mom. Now, if your mother's still alive, I encourage you to call her or go see her or do these parts that I've talked about that we should do for our mothers. Mother's love. A mother's love. How we can't get away from it. How much a mother loves us, and she's sacrificed for us. I trust this has been a blessing to you. It's a little unusual the way I did it, I know, but I pray that you will honor your mother today. May God richly bless you, my friend.
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5: Is blaming Iran for the attack on the ship. No casualties reported, and nobody is officially claiming responsibility. Iran and its allies have a large fleet of drones used for strikes since the war began. The United Nations making some changes to its project on so-called climate change.
6: The UN's Intergovernmental Panel on Climate Change has removed its most extreme and implausible climate scenarios from its new framework, acknowledging that prior projections described what some see as impossible futures. This change has implications for climate policy, including reduced urgency for steep emission cuts by 2030, though media coverage of the shift remains limited.
5: Correspondent Ken Lorman. President Trump's Religious Liberty Commission is preparing to make recommendations after more than a year of hearings. Correspondent Bob Agnew reports.
7: Commissioners have spoken about their priorities, which largely reflect the conservative, evangelical, and Catholic membership. One idea is to increase avenues for religious expression in public schools and other public settings. Another is making public money more available to religious organizations. And there's a push to allow for religious-based exemptions from some regulations and classroom lessons. Bob Hagner reporting.
5: Rescuers on Saturday recovered the body of an Indonesian woman who was caught in a volcanic eruption on Mount Dukono on Indonesia's remote island of Halmahera a day earlier. As searchers continued to try and find the bodies of two Singaporeans, the slain hikers, part of a group that went up the mountain in defiance of safety restrictions. More on these stories at townhall.com.
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5: One person has been killed after being struck by a plane on the runway at Denver International Airport during takeoff. The Frontier Airlines flight from Denver to Los Angeles reported the incident late Friday night. Frontier Airlines stated that smoke was reported in the cabin, leading the pilots to abort the takeoff and unexpectedly put the plane back on the ground. That's when the collision happened. Passengers were evacuated via slides and taken to the terminal. The Airbus A321 carried 224 passengers and 7 crew members. Russian President Vladimir Putin has expressed confidence in a victory in Ukraine during a military parade in Moscow, marking the defeat of Nazi Germany in World War II. Security was tight yesterday as Putin and foreign leaders attended the event. The parade took place without tanks or heavy weapons, a first in nearly 20 years. Officials cite the, quote, current operational situation for that change. News and analysis at townhall.com. Mexico is looking to revive a game that goes back 3,400 years.
9: Bulama is an ancient Mesoamerican ball game with sacred roots that was nearly erased during the Spanish conquest. Families in Sinaloa, Mexico are keeping the tradition alive. Near Mazatlan, a group of cousins leap and lunge in a dirt court using only their hips to pass a heavy rubber ball. Maria Herrera and her eldest son are teaching Ulama to her grandchildren. She says the game is like an inheritance from their ancestors. Decades ago, big matches were played during religious events. Authorities and players are working to preserve the game's heritage and introduce it to new generations. I'm Jennifer King.
5: Today is Sunday, May the 10th. It's the 130th day of 2026. On this date in history, 1924, J. Edgar Hoover takes the helm at the FBI. More on these stories at townhall.com.

with your Sunday morning weekend Lake Hartsville weather forecast. Today we'll see partly cloudy skies, a high 80, chance of an evening shower, low 59 tonight. On Monday, chance of scattered thunderstorms, partly cloudy, 76, overnight low 55. Tuesday, partly sunny, high 77. 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

0: Thanks for joining us this morning on Discovering the Word broadcast. We're so glad you took time out of your morning to be with us today. As we look into the Word of God, our desire is to encourage you and to strengthen you through God's Word. We want to wish all of you mothers a very happy Mother's Day today. We're so thankful for all that you do for us each and every day of our life, what you do for your families, for your children, just total strangers. That mother's love is genuine. And we're so thankful, and we celebrate you today. We're so thankful. You don't get enough credit. You don't get enough love for all that you do for all the people. Amen. And we're thankful for that today. If you have your Bibles in the book of 1 Kings, the 3rd chapter, we want to take our text there as Solomon begins to ask the Lord for wisdom, the ability to judge God's people. And this thing pleased the Lord, and we want to take up our reading here about the 11th verse. And God said unto him, because thou hast asked this thing, and hast not asked for thyself long life, neither hast asked riches for thyself, nor hast asked the life of thine enemies, but hast asked for thyself understanding to discern judgment. Solomon wanted to be able to judge God's people. He wanted to be able to make the right decision. And behold, I have according to thy words, lo, I have given thee a wise and an understanding heart, so that there was none like thee before thee, neither shall there be any arise like unto thee. And I have given thee that which thou hast not asked, both riches and honor, so there shall not be any of the kings like unto thee all the days. And if thou wilt walk in my ways and keep my statutes and my commandments, as thy father David did walk, then I will lengthen thy days. And Solomon awoke, and behold, it was a dream, and he came to Jerusalem, and he stood before the Ark of the Covenant of the Lord. And he offered burnt offerings, and offered peace offerings, and made a feast to all his servants. Then came there two women. You mothers, this morning, I wanted to take this scripture here. It's a familiar passage that sometimes we read, and sometimes we want to skip over because it seems a little gory maybe to our mindset, but I want you to understand the teaching that is coming here as Solomon is given wisdom and understanding to be able to judge and discern the situations of God's people. And the Bible said there came two women that were harlots unto the king, and they stood before him. And one woman said, O my Lord, I and this woman dwell in one house, and I was delivered of a child with her in the house. And it came to pass the third day after that I was delivered, that this woman was delivered also. And we were together. There was no stranger with us in the house, save we two in the house. And this woman's child died in the night, because she overlaid it. And she arose at midnight and took my son from beside me, while thine handmaid slept, and laid it in her bosom, and laid her dead child in my bosom. And when I arose in the morning to give my child suck, behold, it was dead. But when I had considered it in the morning, behold, it was not my son, which I did bear. And the other woman said, Nay. The other woman said, No, this is not how it happened. But the living is my son, and the dead is thy son. And this said, No, but the dead is thy son, and the living is my son. Thus they spake before the king. Now, when you think about Solomon, and Solomon has wisdom, and the Lord's blessed him with it, and here the first thing we read is there's two harlots standing before Solomon with a dead child and a living child, and he has to make a decision. He has to make a decision on who's the real mother. And that's what I want to encourage you mothers out there with this morning. Who's the real mother? Who's the genuine giving mother? You know, sometimes we say a lot of things with our mouth. We say a lot of things in declarations, but when we really look at the life, when we really look at it, it's not about us, it's about the others. For a mother, it's about her children. It's about those that she's nurturing. She gives of her body. She gives of her time. She gives of her mindset. The days that mothers sit there with worry and sit there with concern and sit there with love for their children and for their husband and for those around them. So many times that goes unappreciated or unnoticed. And I want you to think about this as this woman was there and they're arguing in a way and saying, no, this is how it was and that is how it was. And Solomon says in the 23rd verse, then said the king, the one saith, this is my son that liveth, and thy son is dead. And the other saith, nay, but thy son is dead, and my son is the living. And the king said, listen to what he said. He said, bring me a sword. And they brought him a sword before the king. And the king said, divide the living child in two, and give half to one and half to the other. Here's the wisdom. Here's the wisdom of God. Divide the child, the living child. Let's cut the living child in half. Give one to one and one to the other. Half and half will half the child between you. Now, we know that Solomon, that wasn't his intent to literally happen, but this is going to uncover the real mother. This is going to uncover the real mother because we understand that all of you mothers out there, your concern is not for yourself, it's for others. And we appreciate you for that. You can look at this and this mother is here and she realizes what's got to take place. Let me read the scripture before I get into it. Then spake the woman whose the living child was unto the king. Her bowels yearned upon her son. And she said, oh my Lord, give her the living child and in no wise slay it. The woman whose the living child was, she said, no, don't divide. Don't take the sword and divide this child, but give it to her. Give it to her. Let her have the child. Do not in no wise slay the child. I would be willing to give up my child and give it to this other woman who has come against me with this lie, who has come against me, but my main focus is my child. Thank you, mothers, for your unselfishness, that you give of yourself and you give of all of your time and your efforts and your labor because your main focus is for your child to live. Not to just exist, but to live. All of you mothers that have given of your life to birth a child, to carry a child 9 months, to deliver a child of labor, and to spend a lifetime making sure that child lives. Thank you this morning. Thank you for your sacrifice. Thank you for your giving. Thank you for the time that you've spent when your child is sick and when you're there in the times of their education and you sit there night after night, whether you're doing homework or preparing projects or putting things together for the meal for the next day to carry to school, for the times that your child was sick in the midnight hour and you sat there and you wiped their face and you held them and you rocked them and you administer help and strength and prayer into their life. Thank you this morning for the mothers whom the child was. Listen to what he said. Then spake the woman whose the living child was. She began to speak to the king. She began to say, in no wise hurt this child, harm this child. It's not about what I have, it's about what my child has. What unselfishness, what love, what grace is bestowed here when we understand that and know that that is the love of God. That is God's mercy and God's grace that is showing through the real mother. There is another side. There is another side to this, and I want to read it real quick because she spoke that, but the other mother had a different mindset. The other mother had a different mind of what she wanted to do. And so, in no wise slay it. But the other said, let it be neither mine nor thine, but divide it. The other mother said, that's fine, divide it. The other mother, whose child had died, she didn't want the other woman to have a living child. So the king answered in the 27th verse and said, give her the living child, and in no wise slay it. She is the mother thereof. And all of God's people, all of Israel, heard of the judgment which the king had judged. And they feared the king, for they saw that the wisdom of God was in him to do judgment. The love of a mother. Give her the child. No wise slay it. She's the mother thereof. Thank you this morning for being the mother thereof. Thank you for being the mother that cares and loves and shows that compassion. Over in 2 Samuel, the 21st chapter, David, as you look here and you see what was taking on between David and Jonathan, the son of Saul, but here it is in the 8th verse, 21 and 8 of 2 Samuel. The king took the two sons of Rizpah, the daughter of Ai, whom she bare unto Saul, Armani and Mephibosheth, and the five sons of Michal, the daughter of Saul, whom she brought up from Adriel, the son of Bara and Mahat. And he delivered them into the hand of the Gibeonites, and they hanged them in the hill before the Lord. And they fell, all seven together, and were put to death in the days of harvest, in the first days, in the beginning of barley harvest. Now, I want you to hear about this mother, Rizpah, the daughter of Ai. Now, I want you to think about Rizpah. She had two sons here. The Bible said that she bare Saul two sons, Armani and Mephibosheth. And they were hanged because of their dad, because of Saul, because of his bloody house, because of where he was. They were hanged there together. And they all fell together in the barley harvest. But the 10th verse says, and Rizpah, the daughter of Ai, she took sackcloth and spread it upon the rock from the beginning of harvest until water dropped upon them out of heaven, and suffered neither the birds of the air to rest on them by day, nor the beast of the field by night. Thank you, mothers. Thank you, mothers. Thank you for you Rizpahs out there, that even though things look dead, her sons were hanged. They were there. They were dead. But you know what she done? She took sackcloth and she spread it upon a rock. It wasn't easy. It wasn't comfortable, but you know what she said? These are my babies, and as long as they're my babies, even when things look dead, even when things look impossible, even when things look like there's no way out, you know what I'm going to do? I'm going to stay here on this hard place. My Lord, any of you mothers, I know you've been in some hard places, but Rizpah sat there on a hard rock. And you know what she did? She wouldn't let the birds of the air rest on them by day. There's birds wanting to sit on Rizpah's babies, but she's running them off. She said, you're not going to sit on my baby. You're not going to sit here and eat the flesh of my baby. They may be dead in the natural, but they still my babies. My, listen to what she did. And the beast of the field. Can you imagine that little Rizpah out there running off the bears and the coyotes and everything that wanted to take the flesh of their babies? And here's a mama spread out on a rock, and she's refusing by day nor by night to allow anything, amen, to take her babies. And it was told David what Rizpah, the daughter of Ai, the concubine of Saul, had done. When David heard the love of a mother, thank you, mothers, for loving us. Thank you, mothers, for staying in some hard places and driving away the birds and getting rid of the beast because your baby meant something to you. Because when David heard what Rizpah, the daughter of Ai, the concubine of Saul, had done, David went and took the bones of Saul, the bones of Jonathan, his son, from the men of Jabesh-Gilead, which had been stolen from the street of Bethshan, where the Philistines had hanged them, when the Philistines had slain Saul in Gilboa. And he brought up from thence the bones of Saul, the bones of Jonathan his son, and they gathered the bones of them that were hanged. Think about that. When the king heard what the mother had done, when the king heard what the mother had done. And the bones of Saul and Jonathan, his son, buried they in the country of Benjamin in Zelah, in the sepulchre of Kish, his father, and they performed all that the king commanded. And after that, God was entreated for the land. Woo! Can I tell you, when that little mother stood there, she made a difference. Thank you, mothers, for making a difference. We thank you for joining us here on the broadcast each and every Sunday morning. We ask you to continue to pray for this ministry as we continue to pray for you. God bless you in Jesus' name.
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4: After a severe thunderstorm, we are there. After a tornado, we are there. After a tropical storm, we are there. In snow or ice, we are there. 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

0: Love you, Mama.
1: And that was Wilburn and Wilburn. Before that, Lauren Elena. Hope you all are doing well on this Sunday. Colby Jones here with you. Here's a little bit of John Conley before we go to Dr. Renfro.

0: It's time now for Christ Over All with Reverend Dr. Joe Renfro. Faith comes by hearing, and hearing by the Word of God. And now it's time to share God's message with you. Here is Dr. Renfro with today's sermon.
1: Mothers and motherhood. Our scripture today is 1 Samuel 1, 1 through 20 in the Old Testament. New Testament is Luke 2, 40 through 49. What really is motherhood? When we speak of motherhood, we need to see which types of motherhood really display positive motherhood. Today is Mother's Day, and it's appropriate to focus on the concept of motherhood. Mothers can be broken down into many types. You can contrast mothers who are or would be excellent examples of displaying motherhood. Then you might see some that are just acceptable and others that are unacceptable, as well as those who are definitely bad. But God is the ultimate judge of motherhood. It's basically qualitative. The motherhood, ideally, is a qualitative concept, not necessarily a quantitative one at all. A mother might have a dozen children and not really display true motherhood, where another might have just one child and might truly display or even have no children at all and display true motherhood. Motherhood is to display the positive qualities of being a mother, which is not just a genetic factor of being a female who has given birth to a child. Many women adopt children and display true motherhood, while some have given birth to children and totally reject the commitment to true motherhood. In many single families or broken families, a parent, maybe male or female, has to assume both the task of fatherhood and motherhood together. The divided responsibilities of motherhood. In the message from the Bible, a wife has two equally important roles. One, to love, support, and provide companionship and sexual belonging with her mate. And the other is to bear and raise children for God's glory. Motherhood, motherhood. It's been said that the ideal motherhood is seen in the only person on earth who can divide her love between her husband and her children and still have all her love left. Yes, this is motherhood, and it's a very high calling. Give credit to mothers who truly practice motherhood. Many great people credit their mothers, positive and spiritual parenting, for their development. Abraham Lincoln said, "All I am or hope to be, I owe to my angel mother." Henry Ward Beecher said, "The mother's heart is the child's schoolroom." Francis Key said, "Of all the men I have known, I cannot recall one whose mother did not do her dead level best for him when he was little, who did not turn out well when he grew up." Some few children come out well even with bad motherhood. And some do badly even with good motherhood. But it's not the general rule. Many mothers, however, don't always display real motherhood. Some mothers develop negative attitudes and material values within their children to neglect the spiritual, even positive values. There is no true motherhood here. One of the great problems in modern-day America is that many mothers neglect true motherhood as they fail to develop positive characteristics in the youth. Because of their willfulness. Back when I taught school, I could see this very much. Many of the kids who were real discipline problems often threatened with me, "You're going to hear from my mama." School discipline problems and motherhood. Sad to say, many mothers totally neglect the development of any positive values in their children. Children are different, and some children are very hard to rear positively. And this is very much experienced in school. Plus, there are so many negative influences from the media in our society. From the media in our society as a whole, it can be a very difficult job. But the public school is a stage where the actions and characteristics of home training, parenthood, is often displayed one. The problem of discipline in the schools is often the result of what mothers and fathers have failed to cultivate in the home. A mother once, who was working on her son's behavior, said to a teacher, "That boy ain't what he ought to be, and he ain't what he's going to be, but he ain't what he was." Failures in motherhood. We often have failures in public schools, as our politicians constantly call for more money to address the school problems, more and more standards, more and more red tape. The biggest part of the problem in school relates to the family, which is rarely addressed. The discipline problems were created because of inadequate motherhood and or inadequate fatherhood, rightly displayed in practice. Start in the homes, and part of this would be to be part of an active church. I feel this is important. Much of the problem in public education comes from the neglect of God, the motherhood of the school. The concept once central in education in our land from the earliest time was called in loco parentis, which meant schools basically assumed the parental roles of discipline of the kids in the school setting. You might call this motherhood of the school, but the sad fact is that courts have removed this characteristic from the schools, and increasingly the schools are finding themselves unable to discipline the youth. Many families don't, and the schools can't. What is discipline? The concept discipline is used two ways. One is in the context of correcting inappropriate behavior, and the other in cultivating positive behavior in the youth. Without the capacity to correct inappropriate behavior in the second part, and the cultivation of this behavior rarely takes place, shape. Proverbs 22:6 says, "Train up a child in the way he should go, and when he is old, he will not depart from it." If you discipline a child in the right way and get him straightened out, you're not going to have to discipline him the other way or correct him. God's judgment on Israel. In Hosea, the nation Israel is compared to being a mother who is totally caught up in living in complete lust for herself while neglecting the proper training of the young. The Israelites in Hosea 2:4-5 says, "Upon her children also I'll have no pity, because her children of a harlotry, and their mother has played the harlot. She that conceived them has acted shamefully." The harlotry which Israel displayed is the same harlotry that the American culture is displaying, the neglect of faithfulness to God as our Heavenly Father. Let me say that again. The harlotry which Israel displayed is the same harlotry that the American culture is displaying. We don't need a culture change, people. We need to change a culture and get right back right with God. The problem with our culture, we take it away from God. We need to neglect that faithfulness to God as our Heavenly Father. It's undermining our land. I read of an instance where a youth was tried for a particular brutal crime, and he killed his mother and father with an axe, and was confronted and overwhelmed with the evidence, and the youth's defense attorney pleaded for pity, leniency on the ground of this youth. The youth was now an orphan. Could you hear an lawyer pleading, "Look at this fine young man who's now an orphan"? Can you, in a jury, sincerely feel compassion for him? Here is that fallacy. Come on. Mothers call for discipline to their children. Proverbs 29:15 says, "The rod and reproof give wisdom, but a child left to himself brings shame to his mother." Motherhood entails the responsibility to cultivate discipline in children. It entails cultivation of discipline in the youth, correction, punishment, where and when needed, and the cultivation of direction. Motherhood is not only a type of honor, but it's also the call to responsibility to be an example as well as to be a teacher in the development of the youth. Many mothers have difficult children, and although they may display good motherhood, it is in the midst of great difficulty. However, some mothers help to make the difficulty themselves by neglecting discipline. School discipline problems and motherhood. Sad to say, many mothers totally neglect the development of any positive values in their children. Children are different, and some children are very hard to rear positively. And this is very much evidenced in some children in the schools. Plus, there are also many negative influences from the media and our society as a whole that can be very difficult. The public school is the stage when the actions and characteristics of homeschooling parenthood is often played out. The problem of discipline in the schools is often the result of what mothers and fathers have failed to cultivate in the home. A mother who was once working on her son's behavior said to the teacher, "That boy ain't what he ought to be. He ain't what he gonna be, but he ain't what he was." Mother Jezebel was an example of a bad mother, bad motherhood. There are mothers like Jezebel in the Bible. The Jezebel motherhood, she sought to influence people to go in the way they should not go. Mothers like this, we can call Mother Jezebels. These mothers seek to lead their families away from true worship and honor of God. Jezebel was the daughter of a heathen king, and she married Ahab, the seventh king of Israel, the northern kingdom. She was very influential in leading the Israelites into corrupt ways of worship of Baal, the heathen sex cult, or we would call it. She sought to rear children in the ways they should not go. Mothers cultivate negative values in children. Today, there are many mothers, Mother Jezebels, who cultivate negative attitudes and can only see material values to instill in their kids and those to whom they relate. The result is great emptiness of materialism. So rampant in our society, for many, the mark of success is the dollar sign. You've heard it say, money talks. Instead of rearing children to the directives of God's word, many parents rather seek to buy the children's love and development by money to neglect the spiritual development along with mental, moral, physical, and social values. The contrast between Hannah and Peniel in the scripture that is our Old Testament scripture today from 1 Samuel 1, 1 through 20, it mentions two women, Hannah and Peniel. They were both wives of a man named Elkanah, and Peniel felt she was a true example of motherhood. Yet she cared little or nothing about the spiritual development of the kids, of the children. She was disdainful in her attitude toward Hannah. She was very jealous of Hannah, and that Elkanah loved Hannah as much more than Peniel. But because Hannah had no children, she was always putting her down and making fun of her. It would seem to me that Peniel could be fixed and referred to as what's the Mother Jezebel type. The type of mother who tends to develop children who are much like their mother in negative ways. Although Peniel was nothing like Jezebel in the degree of corruption. So she was just a simmer of Mother Jezebel. This is another example of bad motherhood. Mothers are different, but all are called to motherhood. Mothers come in all sizes, shapes, personalities, colors, and everywhere. To kitchen sinks, law school books, kissing hurt places, to make them well, patching seams and dreams, settling disputes, getting meals, supervising baths, teaching values and moral outlooks. Mothers are the child's chief and most important teacher. 80% of what a child learns, he learns from the time he or she is 5 years old. Oh, Lord God. Give us mothers who practice good motherhood in our land. Mary, practice good motherhood, the mother of Jesus. She was called to be faithful in all the demands of a great cast of conceiving, giving birth to, rearing the Messiah. Jesus was unique, one in total communion, obedience to Almighty God, the sinless Son of God. He was the Word of God manifest. No one has any idea what the IQ of the Lord Jesus was or might have been. But that's without question. He was the most profoundly gifted mentally person ever to walk on earth. He was one with his Father, the mind of the universe, his heavenly Father. Yes, he followed all God's commands, such as to honor the father and the mother. His mind was always far above those of his parents, and yet he still honored them. Even in the death, he honored his mother, as he told John to take care of her. In conclusion, let me say this. Mothers, we have been given a great... Mothers have been given a great high calling, a practice of motherhood. There are bad examples, modern examples, and good examples, but the best we can see is Mary, the mother of Jesus, who always placed her motherhood under the ultimate fatherhood of God, as she continually regarded herself as the handmaid or servant of the Lord God. May God guide us and help us each of us as people to honor motherhood. And you who are mothers, take this great task and live it for God's glory. Amen.

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7: So here's a song that I used to sing many years ago, and let me dedicate it to all of you tonight. And especially to my family.

I'd love to hear that once more. But you know, for me, time has woven the realization of a truth that's even more thrilling. And that's when the Lord comes to the portals of glory and says to come on in, for it's supper time, and we'll be gathered around the table with the Lord himself at the greatest supper time of them all.

0: With your Sunday morning weekend Lake Hartsville weather forecast today, we'll see partly cloudy skies, a high 80. Chance of an evening shower, low 59 tonight. On Monday, chance of scattered thunderstorms, partly cloudy, 76. Overnight, low 55. Tuesday, partly sunny, high 77. Make it a super safe weekend.
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2: 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Recently, Mickey Gamble passed away. Mr. Gamble was the co-founder of Crossroads Music, which includes Horizon Records, Sunlight Records, Mountain Home Music Company, and Organic Records. Greg Bentley, head of publishing and artist relations for Crossroads Music, comments on the loss of his longtime friend.
3: Mickey was a visionary. He saw way out of the box compared to what a lot of people in the industry thought. And many thought he was kind of crazy for some of his ideas that he wanted to do. But basically, every one of them spread the word through music to a farther-reaching crowd. Mickey will be missed greatly around our offices. It's a little strange not seeing him walking in the door every day. But we know that we will continue to carry on his vision of spreading the gospel through music, the thing that he loved the most. Mickey will be missed, but we know that we will see him again.
2: Our condolences to the Gamble family and Crossroads Music. Jeff Steele of the Steels is recovering after a hospital stay. His wife Sherry says, quote, "The past 2 weeks have not been easy, but through every moment, God has been faithful. We are incredibly thankful for the outstanding care he has received at UAB. Truly a blessing in a difficult season. A challenging daily physical therapy journey lies ahead, but we are hopeful that each step will lead to stronger, brighter, and pain-free days that have been a long time coming. Thank you for every prayer, every message, every act of support. You have carried us, encouraged us, and stood in the gap when we needed it most. We have felt it all. The journey continues, but today we celebrate this victory." End quote. That a message from Sherry Steele of the Steels. Rhonda Nealon has experienced numerous serious health situations over the past couple of months, the latest being a heart attack at the end of April. Doctors have said they don't expect surgery to be necessary. They think the situation can be fixed with medication over the next 3 months. With that in mind, the couple has decided to pause touring. Don reports their next concert will be toward the end of June. Greater Vision recently went to Canada for what was to be a quick trip for one concert. During the journey across the border, the Turbo went out on the bus, leaving the group there for 4 days as they waited on the part. Gerald Wall talks about the experience and some terminology that might be helpful if you ever find yourself in a similar situation.
4: Apparently, in Canada, if the shipment is over 50 pounds, overnight means 4 days. 4 days. So we had to get a hotel. Meanwhile, the rental van was due back. So I had to go back to the airport in Toronto, turn it in, and reserve another one. So let me just cut this to chase here. That was Monday. Between Monday and Thursday, we were in three different hotels.
5: Four different rental cars.
4: Three vans and a SUV.
5: Yeah.
4: So that was in 4 days. Still no Turbo.
2: The situation was complicated further by the fact that currently groups cannot take their product into Canada, so they had left that in a hotel room in Buffalo, New York, which they had to circle back to. Certainly sounds like a challenging week. The group only missed one concert date amid the bus issue. Promoters and churches often take care of food for groups as they come in to sing. Pat Barker of The Guardian says he's found the example these folks should follow.
6: Hey, so we're at Bible Baptist Church tonight in Crossville, Tennessee. And this, listen to me, promoters,
7: yes,
6: preachers,
7: wow,
6: all of you, this is how you do it. Let me just go on and give you how you do it. We got the deviled eggs. God took all the devil out of those. You got the rolls, the cakes. They got a banana pudding over here. She's still working on that. We got the coleslaw, the butter beans, the green beans. Can I get an amen? Kraut and wieners. Yeah, now look at this. This is taters. Now look at the yellow. Look at the yellow. That's the way God intended potatoes right there. More yellow than white. We got meatloaf. We got Paul.
4: Yes.
6: We got chicken. We got noodles. We got it all. Listen to me. That's how you do it. Look at the spread. And that's not even dinner. I can't wait to see what she makes for us after the concert.
2: Sounds like quite the spread. Triumphant Quartet's current hit is Friend of Sinners. Eric Bennett is featured on the song and says the lyrics overwhelm him.
7: I love the lyrics to this. The last verse says, I've read where the people that you cared for, others didn't care that much about. And so I can see Jesus. I'll just pull this verse up here. I can see Jesus standing on the hillside talking to the multitude of people that nobody else wanted. Mm-hmm. Nobody else cared for. And he said these words. He said, come unto me, all you that labor and are heavy laden, and I will give you rest. Take my yoke upon you and learn of me, for I am meek and lowly in heart, and you shall find rest unto your souls. Sometimes at church, we want all the dressed up people and we want all the clean people. But I just really believe that Jesus sees the good in everybody and he loves everybody.
2: Tribute Quartet's latest hit is And Then. The group has been asking listeners to share their And Then stories.
8: Hi, my name is Elaine, and we're kind of in the middle of our And Then story right now. We found out probably about 8 months ago that my dad has stage 4 brain cancer. It came completely out of the blue. He's been doing a lot of different treatments, but it is looking now, after a really long, hard road, that hopefully the cancer is almost beat. The journey is not nearly done, but God has brought us through this much, and he will continue to work, and he is always good. So do not forget that he is always good, and he always has a plan, even when you're still in the middle of the story and you have not completely seen the amazing ending yet. He still has that ending in store for you.
2: If you're like me, it may not have dawned on you that there are different types of crowds at Southern Gospel concerts. Scotty Edman says Sunday morning hits differently.
9: Sunday mornings, you're getting the people who came to church. You just happen to be there. And those are the mornings that I really feel like songs like Broken Man Can and Motel Bible, songs that I've recorded that really pushed that button, really struck a chord. And sometimes I'll leave it open. I'll say, does anybody have a testimony or something they want to share? And that may seem scary to some people, but to me, I love it. Every time. It may be one, it may be five. Somebody will stand up and man, they'll just let it go and they'll just share. And it's wonderful. And it just changes the whole mood of the service in a great way.
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2: 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I'm Greg Goodman. Thanks for joining me. Do no harm and love your neighbor. I'll see you next week with more Southern Gospel News on Southern Gospel Now.

0: And that was the Tribute Quartet, their latest. And then that was also mentioned on the Southern Gospel News Now with Greg Goodman. Let's get you to a commercial.
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Mama's Teaching Angels How to Sing. That is the Isaacs. Hope you all are doing well on this Sunday. Colby Jones here with you. It's 10:25, and we are going to get you to some Alan Jackson.

I'm a mom. That is Karen Peck and Sherry Easter, Joyce Martin. And they sing I'm a Mom for this Mother's Day. Hope you all are doing well on this Sunday. Colby Jones here with you. Happy Mother's Day to all you moms out there. Let's get you to another song. Here is the Judds.

0: 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Love can build a bridge. Let's get you to a commercial break.
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You know, most people look through their wallets or their pocketbooks and way down at the bottom past the credit cards and baby pictures, green stamps, you usually find a little old dog-eared piece of poetry. I was cleaning out my wallet the other day, and I ran across a whole bunch of IOUs, some of them 30 years overdue. Funny thing is that all these IOUs are owed to one person. And I kind of feel like right now might be a pretty good time for an accounting. Mom, you listening? Mom, I owe you for so many things. A lot of services. Like night watchman, for instance. For lying awake nights, listening for coughs, cries, creaking floorboards, and me coming in too late. You had the eye of an eagle, the roar of a lion, but you always had a heart as big as a house. I owe you for services as a short order cook, chef, baker, for making sirloin out of hamburger, turkey out of tuna fish, and two big old strapping boys out of leftovers. I owe you for cleaning services, for the daily scrubbing of face and ears, all work done by hand, and for the frequent dusting of a small boy's pants to try to make sure that he led a spotless life, and for washing and ironing no laundry could ever do, for drying the tears of childhood and for ironing out the problems of growing up. I owe you for service as a bodyguard, for protecting me from the terrors of thunderstorms, nightmares, and too many green apples. And Lord knows I owe you for medical attention, for nursing me through measles, mumps, bruises, bumps, splinters, and spring fever. And let's not forget medical advice either. Oh no. Important things like don't scratch it or it won't get well. If you cross your eyes, they're going to stick like that. And probably most important of all was be sure you got on clean underwear, boy, in case you're in an accident. And owe you for veterinarian services, for feeding every lost dog that I dragged home at the end of a rope, and for healing the pains of puppy love. And I owe you for entertainment. Entertainment that kept the household going during some pretty tough times, for wonderful productions at Christmas, 4th of July, and birthdays, and for making make-believe come true on a very limited budget. I owe you for construction work, for building kites, confidence, hopes and dreams, and somehow you made them all touch the sky. And for cementing a family together so it'd stand the worst kinds of shocks and blows, and for laying down a good, strong foundation to build a life on. I owe you for carrying charges, for carrying me on your books for the necessities of life that a growing boy's just gotta have. Things like a pair of high-top boots with a little pocket on the side for a jackknife. And one thing, Mom, I will never, ever forget. When there were only two pieces of apple pie left and three hungry people, I noticed that you were the one who suddenly decided that you really didn't like apple pie in the first place. These are just a very few of the things for which payment is long overdue. The person I owe them to worked very cheap. She managed
by simply doing without a whole lot of things that she needed herself. My IOUs add up to much more than I could ever hope to repay. But you know, the nicest thing about it all is that I know that she'll mark the entire bill paid in full for just one kiss and four little words. Mom, I love you.

0: And that was The Family Chain. That was Becky Isaacs Bowman and Ricky Skaggs. Hope you all are doing well on this Sunday. Colby Jones here with you. We've got Bethany Baptist Church coming up. But before that, we're going to have at least one more Mother's Day song, if not two. We've got a song called The Flowers We Love. This is the Primitive Quartet. And we've got that one as well as we'll have more during the lunch hour. So please be sure to stay tuned for that. Here is The Flowers We Love by the Primitive Quartet.
1: These are the flowers that we love.
2: Yeah, buddy.

0: man. And that was a good song there by Primitive Quartet, The Flowers We Love. We're going to get you to Bethany Baptist Church's live worship service. That will be coming up, and we'll have it. We'll have all of your wonderful, Southern gospel music for the 12 o'clock hour. We'll have that coming up here in another hour, but we'll hear Bethany Baptist live worship service. I'm sure they'll have some stuff to say about Mother's Day. Let's get you to Bethany.
1: 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Be blessed for the next hour. You can signify those with the uplifted hand as we go to the Lord in prayer this morning. Lord, we thank you for allowing us to be in your house to worship you this morning. We thank you for just setting aside this time for us to come and praise your name. And Lord, everything that we do and say in here, we hope it glorifies you. Lord, we ask you now to help us to feel your presence as we sing songs of praise, as we give tithe and offering, as we hear your word. Lord, that you do a work that only you can do. And we give you the praise and glory for it all. In Jesus' name I pray. Amen. All right, if you would, stand to your feet. Shake the hand of somebody next to you.

run, I said, run, I'll let you get out of there. I said, I'll let you get out of there if you run. Good morning. Okay, gotcha. As you make your way back to your seats, we do want to recognize our ladies and mothers and grandmothers this morning. In Proverbs 31, 28 through 31, it says, her children arise and call her blessed, her husband also, and he praises her. Many women do noble things, but you surpass them all. Charm is deceptive and beauty is fleeting, but a woman who fears the Lord is to be praised. Honor her for all that her hands have done, and let her works bring her praise at the city gate. So today we honor all the Proverbs 31 women in our lives. They may have many names, mom, mother, mama, aunt, grandmother, or friend. We honor and remember those ladies that perform the motherly role in our lives. We also challenge all the ladies here today to read Proverbs 31 and ask God to help you to become that woman. And at this time, we have just a small gift for all the ladies that are here that have shown that motherly love to others. And when you see the little cross in there, it is a little magnet that you can use in your Bible to mark your favorite passage of Scripture. So if these girls will get those, and if the ladies will stand, please, and they're going to get those out to you.

Okay, if y'all will stand, we're going to get ready for our offertory hymn. Sunshine in My Soul. That is page 447 for anybody that would like to use their hymnal.

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It's such a blessing for me today because he's been asking for a while to sing with me, and he wanted to sing Gratitude, and we know that's big shoes to fill. So I was like, let's try something a little bit easier. But he is super excited. He's a little nervous. I told him that he's singing for the Lord, and if he gets nervous, just look at me, not at y'all.

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1: Seth Praise Team wants to come on up. We're going to get ready to sing. And this first one requires a lot of energy that this mama hadn't got anymore. So we want to call up any of the kids that want to sing Washed with us. If you want to come and just kind of stand around this little area right here so we don't knock you out. Some can get on that side. Yeah. I tend to move, so y'all better watch out. Ellen said she wants up here too. What's up, girls? Some of y'all want to come over here where there's some room? They tied together. Okay. Here comes another one. All right, y'all stand up and get ready to sing with us. I thought this song was so appropriate. We've had so many baptisms lately, which have just been wonderful and so exciting. And so this song just goes hand in hand with that.

Today is Mother's Day, and so happy to see everyone come out and worship as mothers with their mothers or in remembrance of their mothers. Lord, we just thank you for this, because I know, you know, Mother's Day brings a plethora of emotions, and today going to try to preach. You know, sometimes these things get emotional for me, so if I cry, Angela's just going to take over, and then we all just leave. No, I'm just kidding. Cry with me. But I think about historically, like Mother's Day versus Father's Day sermons. You know, I watched a video this week that talked about the difference between, you know, a Mother's Day sermon and a Father's Day sermon. Oftentimes you'll see on Mother's Day, the preacher will get up and tell mothers just how great they are. Just that we wouldn't be here without them, and how they've done so much to enrich our lives. And then on Father's Day, we tell them they're all scumbags. You know, they're horrible and they need to get right with the Lord. And hopefully for everyone here, both of those are caricatures. But I pray all the moms in here are doing their best to care for their families and help bring their children not only to the Lord, but to have them learn about Jesus and them learn about Jesus themselves. And I pray for that for the dads as well. And so with that being said, when we have Father's Day, I'm going to praise the dads, but today I'm going to drop an elbow on the mamas. I'm just kidding. No, I really want to spend both of those Sundays encouraging and challenging moms and dads to raise their kids, their children in the Lord. I don't mean just to bring them to church. I mean to raise them in the Lord, to read God's word with them, to help guide them to do all the things that are pleasing to the Lord. And the scripture that I'm going to use this morning is probably one that is not prototypical for a Mother's Day sermon. As a matter of fact, because it is a holiday, we're going to read half of a book, half of an entire book of the Bible. We're going to read that today. And if you would stand with me as we read 3 John, verses 1 through 8. It says, "The elder to my friend Gaius, I love you in the truth. Dear friend, I pray that you may prosper in every way and be

be in good health physically just as you are spiritually. For I was glad when some brothers came and testified to your faithfulness to the truth, how you are walking in the truth. I have no greater joy than this, to hear that my children are walking in the truth. Dear friend, you are showing faithfulness by whatever you do for the brothers, especially when they are strangers. They have testified to your love in front of the church. You will do well to send them on their journey in a manner worthy of God, since they set out for the sake of the name, accepting nothing from pagans. Therefore, we ought to support such men so that they can be co-workers with the truth. Let us pray. Lord, we thank you for this day. We thank you for allowing us to gather together. Lord, and as we hear your word, as we celebrate our mothers, help us to hear from you. Lord, again, if there's dads and sons and men and people who don't have children are sitting here, let them know that today is for them as well, that your scripture is for all of us to help garner truth within us and help us to walk worthy of the call that you have placed on our life. Lord, be in this time. Lord, let it be your words that are heard and not mine. In Jesus' name I pray. Amen. Oftentimes we don't read 3 John. If your Bible is like my Bible, it's simply a page and a half. It's a letter from John to the church to let them know that he is on the way. So he speaks to and of 3 men, prominent men in the church. One that is doing the good work of the Lord, one that is kind of being deceptive, and one that is actually carrying the letter to them. And so today I'm just going to focus on the first 8 verses of this book as John the elder is talking about Gaius. He speaks intimately of him because he knows him and he knows the work that he is doing for the Lord. He not only knows the work that he is doing, he knows how hard it is to be faithful in the times that they are living in, and he is celebrating all the things that he is doing for God. And if you think like I think, you say, well, you know, this letter could be written today. Because we can look all around us and think, man, how hard it is to live for Jesus in the times that we're in now. How often the world is trying to crush us and crumble us and put so much pressure on us that we are not able to serve the Lord. So when he is praising him for doing the work, helping strangers, helping others in the church to do the right thing, not taking the pressures from the pagan people, he is on the journey in a manner worthy of God, and he's doing a good job. And it says we should support them and praise them for what they're doing. And we'll get into that in just a moment, but the reason why I want to use these verses today is simply verse 4, where it says, I have no greater joy than this, to hear that my children are walking in the truth. This verse resonates with me because I feel that same way about my own children. There's no greater joy than to when I hear that they are doing well, that they are following the Lord, that they are living in his truth. When people come and tell us or tell me that my children are doing well, it makes me bright on the inside. And while I say this, that I want this to be me to a T, I can't really say that, but I can say that of my wife. I am definitely a blessed man for sure. I was blessed with a godly mother that helped me to develop my desire for pleasing the Lord, to hunger for his word, to encourage me in my walk, to share in his grace with me as I struggled with everything that I have said thus far. And I've also been blessed with a godly wife, the mother of my children, that does the same thing for them as well. And the reason why that I am preaching this on Mother's Day as opposed to Father's Day is because of that last part that I read. The grace and compassion for the struggle. The grace and compassion for the struggle. I think it may be very telling that if you talk to my kids, they'll tell them that I love them, I support them, I encourage them, and I help them. But when they talk about compassion and grace,
maybe not so much. I struggle with some of those things to have compassion. And I do believe it was because of some of my raising. As I was raised, and I have used this before, my mom would take my handprint paintings, you know, of the turkey on Thanksgiving, and my He-Man comic book colorings and all my macaroni art, and she would proudly put it on the refrigerator and say, "Oh, look at what my baby did." But then when my dad would come by, he would say, "Get that stuff off the fridge. It's making my head hurt." She would say, "Give him an A for effort, because that's my baby." And he'd say, "No, try again, son, because that's horrible." They had two ways of motivation, and I know that in my own household, we have that same thing. But I can hear my mom encouraging me to follow the Lord, and she even said before she passed away that she knew that God was going to use me as a pastor one day. And this is what I see in the statement by John about his son in the faith, Gaius, that it makes him proud to hear all the good things that he has done. He didn't just applaud him and give him an A for effort, but he was truly proud that the teachings that were given to him were being followed through in his life. He put vast amounts of effort into Gaius. And then to hear that he's been faithful to the Lord just made John encouraged on the inside to want to come and visit them. So today, mothers, this is directed towards you, but dads, uncles, aunts, all the people that Laura mentioned earlier, that if you're a part of that family, this is for you. We need to make sure that we're directing our children to salvation, first of all, and second of all, we need to encourage them in the faith. And for them to be anything near successful, you have to walk with them through this life. We're going to see a few things that John mentions here about the relationship that he had with Gaius that we need to be aware of in our lives and our own children and those that we try to mentor. Mothers, you need to help them cultivate and celebrate a healthy soul. That's the first point here. It's in verses 1 and 2. They're directed at Gaius for doing well in general. This sounds like something a mom would say or a person heavily invested in the life of another. It makes them happy to know that you're doing well, prospering, in good health, and doing well in life. We have to have a biblical understanding of what prospering means and know that Gaius is believing in the Lord and trusting in Him for all things every day. He has good health and things are going well. And the reason why this is so important in this letter is because the next person John mentions, Diotrephes, is not doing well. So it's not like everyone gets it. His mom has, well, with a name like Diotrephes, it's like his mom has set him up for failure from the beginning. Hopefully none of you have a middle name, Diotrephes. But anyway, there's a whole lot going on in the church. Good things and bad things. People are not following the Lord like they should have been. They were doing their own thing, creating, fighting, preaching false gospels. So when Jesus, or when John heard that Gaius was staying true to the faith, he wanted to applaud him for that, because it made him feel good. Moms, I just want to put this out there for you to ponder and to pray about. I know that you're a great source of inspiration for your children and your grandchildren. I know that if you're like my wife and my mother, they were proud to put the bumper stickers on the back of their car that said, "I'm a proud soccer mom," or "My kid's number 14," or "He's not that good, but he's still my kid." Maybe that was just our car, I don't know. But you hear about women wearing Mama Bear t-shirts and post all sorts of pictures of games and recitals and tests and accomplishments. But your greatest joy shouldn't come in the worldly achievements, but in their salvation and growth in the Lord. They want to make you proud. They want your support. Help them see the need for Jesus, not just in the shirt you wear, the bumper sticker you put on your car, or a hat you put on, but the example that you set for them every day. Be the inspiration and encouragement that gives them something to look for.
You need to pray with them and pray for them. You need to seek to inspire them with how you live your life. You need to encourage them to have a healthy soul, and you be a huge part of that growth process. Because the second point that I have is that you are to walk in truth and realize the joy that brings. He says emphatically that walking in the truth and hearing that brings no greater joy to a parent. Psalm 127 says, children are a heritage from the Lord. Proverbs 29 says, when you correct your son, he will give you rest and he will be a delight to your soul. So as you guide your children, know that as you do those things, as you help them walk in the Lord, they will be a delight to you. My mom never came to the ball field to watch me play. Sometimes I wish my daddy didn't come. But when I gave my heart to Jesus, she wept. She loved that I played. She wanted that time for me and my dad. But she knew the importance of salvation in my life. And she was all about that. She read her Bible daily, even when she was out of it for weeks when she had a transplant. But she made us promise to read her Bible to her each day. I really believe that one of the desires of my heart is to read God's word, to understand it. And I want to say this because I'm deeply spiritual, but I really know that it's because I still want to not only please God, but I know that my mom would be proud. She would have great joy in this, and I have found great joy in it as well. She set the example for me, and the joy comes from seeing the success in it. Mom, I'm not telling you to not be proud of your kids' accomplishments, but what I do know is this. If they become the valedictorian, if they become an All-American, if they win the Nobel Peace Prize, if they run a Fortune 500 company or become the president of the United States and yet they don't know Jesus, what have you even done for them? And maybe if you scoff at that statement or you say, well, I don't really understand, then therein lies the problem. We want our children to achieve all the standards that the world has set for us. And we neglect what is good, perfect will of God is to know him and to know him more. If they become a teenager and have no desire to be in God's house or to be around the things of God, it may be directly linked to the priority you placed on it when you have more influence on them. Salvation is more important than any accomplishment you can imagine. And if you as a parent, a mom, don't believe that, then this message is definitely for you today. You need to walk in the truth if you want your child to walk in the truth. Because the last and most important part is faithfulness matters. John is talking and fixing to visit a place that he has helped establish this church. And he is talking about believers there, even ones that he doesn't know or doesn't know them. He wants to love and give love to those who minister for the Lord. People bragged on Gaius's work. People were delighted in his hospitality and support. Even then, John is helping instruct Gaius in what he is doing. At the very last, those last four verses, he is telling them to continue to help those, continue to help strangers, continue to support in the church, continue to send them out, continue to do the work of the Lord every day. And that lets me know that even when they have grown up and moved on, your influence over their lives should still remain. You should still try to help them walk in the Lord. You should still try to encourage them to do all the things that you have taught them and trained them all their lives. You brought them to church as a child, and you taught them to read the scriptures, and you taught them how important it was to shout to the Lord in song. Maybe as teenagers, you tried to just get them
to keep it between the hedges. You tried to help them keep it in the road and tried to direct them to the Lord. So now, as an adult, as John is seeing Gaius walk, he is able to tell him, don't forget the things that I taught you and instructed you and led you to do. Continue to do those things and do them even better. But I have to wonder, would he be able to say those things if the work wasn't being done as a child? They're only going to continue to listen to what you've taught them your entire life. Now, it's never too late. Maybe you're in here this morning, you haven't talked to your kids, your teenagers, and maybe they're an adult now, and you've given your heart to the Lord, and you're trying your best to please Him. You still need to exert influence over them. You need to encourage them to live for the Lord. We have to realize that we need not view living for Jesus as a children's ministry thing. As a youth, come until you get your driver's license kind of thing. Or go to church until you go to college or start a job or a family kind of thing. And then when you get married, you move off. And then maybe when your children are born, you bring them back and start that crazy cycle again. Jesus wants you to be faithful. Don't let a relationship with the Lord be something for your children, because they will only do what they see you do. And if it's not important to you, most likely it would not be important to them. Moms, your children know that you love them because you support them, you encourage them even to a fault. And you will be there when everyone else has turned their back on them. Moms, you have always been the one. Maybe you're like me, that when my kids need something, they come to Dad, but when they scratch their knee or get hurt, they go straight to Mom, because they know Dad's going to say, spit on it and rub it out, you'll be okay. And Mom's going to take the time to make sure they're looked after. So they know that you love them and encourage them and support them. You want the best for them. You'll do anything for them. So what you believe and what you demonstrate, what you cherish, oftentimes they will as well. But my question to you this morning is, what are you showing them? What are you teaching them? What example are you setting for them? God desires for every person in this room to be faithful to the Lord. Not only to better our relationship with Him, but be an example for those who look up to us. And again, the question remains the same. As they look up, what do they see? Do they see someone that is telling them one thing inside the church house, and when they go home, things look vastly different? Are they looking at someone who wears the t-shirts and the necklace and has the bumper stickers, but God is far from them? We realize today, even more now than ever before, that talk is cheap. You need to live it out every single day. Mama, think about this. If you put their macaroni art on the fridge, that truly means to me that you'll do anything for your kid. So you need to commit your heart to Jesus and lead them there, because they'll go where you walk. So in this moment, I just want us to take a time. We have our invitation. And Miss Linda and Miss Angela always play, and Mr. Bill would sing if he's not halfway across the world. But that part doesn't matter. This part is where we deeply connect with the Lord. Maybe you've heard the things I've said. Maybe you've read in the scripture. Maybe you can identify with John and seeing your children doing well, and it gives you no greater joy. Maybe you're a mom in here and you're struggling with your own faith.
You're saying, well, you know what? It's hard for me to lead my kids where I'm not walking myself. Well, this time is for you to pray and say, Lord, set my heart afire so that those I have influence over will see you through me. Maybe you're a child today and you know that your mom set that example for you. And you're not walking in the Lord like you should. Your mom put your heart on the fridge and she brought you to church and she prayed with you and she read with you, and yet you have walked away from the Lord. Now is the time to say, you know what? I want God to be proud of me. I want to do what is pleasing to Him. Or maybe you're here this morning and you haven't had the mom that I have spoken of. Maybe you haven't had the example by your parents to live for Jesus. That's why Jesus tells us that we have a personal relationship with Him. That your relationship with Jesus is not connected or contingent on His relationship with anyone else. So maybe you're in here and you say, well, you know what? I haven't had the godly example to live by. Well, God wants to work in you and through you, regardless of anyone else. But the last thing that I want to say before we have this time of invitation is God wants to do a work in you. Whether you're in here, you meet one of these criteria. You're either a mother, a father, son, or a daughter. And God wants to do a work in your life, regardless of anyone else. I mean, I've been blessed and privileged to have a mother that walked me to the Lord and walked with me as I walked in the Lord. I had a wife that walks with me and our children as well. So I've been blessed. I have Christian privilege, if you will. And maybe you haven't been as privy to that. But I know that God saves every day. And His desire is to save you and to help you walk in the admonition of the Lord, to walk in the steps of Jesus, to live as He lived. Because if you ask Jesus into your heart, you have the Holy Spirit dwelling within you to guide you and remind you of all the things that He said and did. And that's what this day and every day is about. So if you would stand to your feet this morning. My plea for you this morning is if you've never asked Jesus to come into your heart, now is the time of salvation. You don't need to leave this room until you have an assurance of your salvation in Him. But maybe you're in this room and you know that you haven't been walking the way God would want you to. Like I said, whether you're a dad or mom, sister, brother, son or daughter. Maybe you haven't been walking the way God wants you to. Well, today is the day that He has set aside right now for you to get right with Him. We want to give everybody an opportunity to do that. Again, we have this altar that will be open for you to come and pray. I would love to pray with you, or you can pray where you are, because God can hear you wherever you are. Lord, we thank You for this time that we've had to gather together. Heard Your word. Lord, I thank You for the joys that You give us when we see our children. And Lord, I know as You as our Father have great joy when you see one come to the Lord, to follow Your teachings, Your leadings. But we know that it puts a smile on Your face to see us abide in You. Lord, I just ask You to be in our midst through this time of invitation, that if there's someone today that doesn't know You as Lord and Savior, that You will impress upon their heart a desire to be saved today. Lord, the many others that maybe aren't walking the way that You have desired for them to, Lord, I just ask You to encourage them, inspire them, convict them, to help them to live a life pleasing to You. But whatever it may be, Lord, You do what You do as we have this time of invitation. In Jesus' name I pray. Amen.

0: With your Sunday morning weekend, Lake Hartsville weather forecast today, we'll see partly cloudy skies, a high 80. Chance of an evening shower, low 59 tonight. On Monday, chance of scattered thunderstorms, partly cloudy, 76. Overnight, low 55. Tuesday, partly sunny, high 77. Make it a super safe weekend.
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And that was good song there, Mama's Bible. Hope you all are doing well on this Sunday. That was Jeff and Sherry Easter. Let's get you to Mr. Ricky Skaggs.

0: Thank you, folks.
1: And that was a good one. Family Bible by Ricky Skaggs. We are playing music from For Your Mother's Day today. And that those two songs involve Mom and the Family Bible. And we are playing some good music for you moms. And hopefully you moms are having a happy Mother's Day. Off to lunch with your children, whatever you may be doing. We hope that you are enjoying this wonderful Mother's Day that you have here today. Right now, we're going to hear a song by Glenn Campbell. It's called The Hand That Rocks the Cradle.

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7: 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See you then.

And that's the Hemp Hills with Grandma's Rocking Chair. Hope you all are doing well on this Sunday. A lot of requests for this song. This is Heirloom. And if I could hear my mother pray again.

0: And that was the hint, actually the group Heirloom with If I Could Hear My Mother Pray Again. Hopefully you all are doing well on this Sunday. Colby Jones here with you, and we hope that you are having a great Mother's Day. All of you mothers out there spending some time with your children, and we hope that that you are having a great day doing that. Right now, it is 12:29, and we are getting ready for GNN News. We'll have GNN News and weather, and then we'll have a couple more of your Mother's Day songs. Hopefully, you guys are enjoying this Mother's Day music. Right now, we are getting ready to get you to that GNN News Hour, and or the middle of the hour, I should say. 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
2: 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The man behind 14 Braves division titles and a World Series win dying Saturday. 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
4: Kind of like an iconic piece of the 90s in my childhood, so wanted to come out and pay my respects today.
2: Cox managed the Braves over 20 years, starting in 1990, becoming one of the greatest managers in baseball. He had a stroke years ago and died at home in Marietta, outside of Atlanta. Bobby Cox was 84. Morehouse grad Congressman Rich McCormick still plans to speak at the Atlanta College Medical School commencement. A petition says McCormick, who is white, supports legislation making it hard for low-income students to attend medical school. Students say his views conflict with the Morehouse mission to improve diversity in medicine. An Atlanta court blocks a federal policy mandating detention during deportation hearings. Here's Katie Gray.
5: The 11th U.S. Circuit Court of Appeals ruled that the Department of Homeland Security cannot deny bond hearings to those in immigration detention, including long-term residents with no criminal records. The AJC reports that this decision opens the door for individuals to seek release while their cases are pending in court. The ruling was issued by a three-court panel, marking a significant shift in immigration detention policies. I'm Katie Gray.
2: The deadly virus aboard a foreign cruise ship is rare, but Georgia health officials are watching the Hunter virus carefully. Two Georgia residents are back home, but under observation after exposure to the virus on the ship. Officials say public risk is low. Georgia is monitoring the situation, but reports no Hunter virus cases in Georgia. I'm Charlie O'Brien.
1: This has been GNN News on the Georgia News Network.
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3: With your Sunday morning weekend, Lake Hart's full weather forecast today. We'll see partly cloudy skies, a high 80. Chance of an evening shower, low 59 tonight. On Monday, chance of scattered thunderstorms, partly cloudy, 76. Overnight, low 55. Tuesday, partly sunny, high 77. Make it a super safe weekend.
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I get to thinking lots of times about back when I was a lad, of the old home place where I grew up, of the days both good and bad. My overalls were hand-me-downs. My shoes were full of holes. I used to walk 4 miles to school every day, through the rain, the sleet, and the cold. I've seen the nights when my daddy would cry for the things that his family would need. But all he ever got was a Badland farm and 7 hungry mouths to feed. And yet our home fire never flickered once. 'Cause when all these things went wrong, Mama took the hymn book down and Mama sang a song.

I've been rocked to sleep many a night to the tune of What a Friend. And come morning, Rock of Ages would wake me gently once again. And then Daddy would reach up and he'd take the Bible down and he'd read it loud and long. 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

Ms. Margaret Rose Colley Andrews, age 81, of Conyers, Georgia, passed away on Friday, May 8th. She is survived by her daughters, Rebecca Keenan and Susan Stratton, as well as other relatives. A funeral mass will be held at noon on Monday, May 11th, at the Sacred Heart of Jesus Catholic Church in Hartwell. Burial will follow in the East View Cemetery in Conyers. Strickland Funeral Home of Livonia is in charge of all the arrangements for Margaret Andrews of Conyers. Ms. Helen Ann Brown McCollum, 75, of Royston, passed away on Tuesday, May 5th, 2026, at the Northeast Georgia Medical Center in Gainesville. In addition to her parents, she was preceded in death by her husband, Floyd Edwin McCollum. A memorial service for Ms. McCollum will be held at a later date. Online condolences can be sent to the PruittFHRoyston.com. Pruitt Funeral Home in Royston is in charge of all the arrangements for Helen McCollum of Royston. Ms. Vincy Lena May Kilpatrick Boatwright, 92, of Hartwell, was called home to be with her Lord and Savior on Monday, April 20th at her residence. Following the passing of her husband, Charles Boatwright, in 2021, she moved to Hartwell. Survivors include her children, Reverend Ronnie Boatwright, as well as her daughter, Donna Hampton, of Hartwell. The family received friends from 10 to 11 prior to the service at Liberty Baptist Church. The funeral will be at Liberty Baptist Church on 11 a.m. Friday, May 15th. A committal service will be held Monday, May 18th at 1 p.m. at the Sarasota National Cemetery in Sarasota, Florida. The Strickland Funeral Home and Cremation Service of Hartwell is assisting the family with all the arrangements. For Ms. Vinicy Boatwright of Hartwell. Mr. Robert Eugene Johnny Dunnell, 79, of Hartwell, passed away Monday, May 4th at AnMed Medical Center. Survivors include two daughters, Melissa Herman and Jessica Cleveland, as well as other relatives. A celebration of life will be held Saturday, May 16th at 11 a.m. in the chapel of the Strickland Funeral Home of Hartwell, with visitation to follow the service. The Strickland Funeral Home and Cremation Service of Hartwell is assisting the family with all of the arrangements for Mr. Johnny Dunnell of Hartwell. This concludes our obituary column presented by the Pruitt Funeral Home in Royston. Right now, we are going to hear our sacred song. Here's Hillary Scott and family.

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1: This weekend. And Mom, this next one's for you on Real Country

0: I got to hang out with that guy a few years ago at the CMA Awards. Kind of a quiet, laid-back kind of guy, but a huge talent, ETC, Earl Thomas Conley. And before that, remembering the year that old Clayton Delaney died with Tom T. Hall. I'm Gary Walker. You loving on Mom? Happy Mom's Day. Take her out to eat, to take her to her favorite place. And all Mom wants is a little guaranteed family time. You can do that for her, right? I'm Gary Walker. I got something for Mama coming up from Jimmy Dean, little IOU. And hang on for Lori Morgan, also Justin Moore from Real Country.
1: We're country to the core. 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

0: kind of getting a little dirt underneath his fingernails working the land in Arkansas, where he's from. This is My Dirt. That was the lead single from his 8th studio album, Stray Dog, and he co-wrote that. I'm talking about Justin Moore. I'm Gary Walker, and I'm talking about more real country on the way.
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0: That man can sing me back home anytime he wants to. We lost him 10 years ago, April 6, 2016, on his 79th birthday. 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
1: After a severe thunderstorm, we are there. 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After a tropical storm, we are there. In snow or ice, we are there. 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
1: News this hour from Town Hall, I'm Mary Rose. The shaky ceasefire in the Iran war is being tested again. The cargo ship caught fire Sunday after being hit by an unknown projectile off of Qatar's coast. And Kuwait's military reported an attack by drones without specifying where they came from. The attacks were the latest threats to a month-old ceasefire, which the Trump administration says remains in effect. A United Nations body changes in projects on so-called climate change.
2: The UN's Intergovernmental Panel on Climate Change has removed its most extreme and implausible climate scenarios from its new framework, acknowledging that prior projections described what some see as impossible futures. This change has implications for climate policy, including reduced urgency for steep emission cuts by 2030, though media coverage of the shift remains limited.
1: Correspondent Ken Lorman. President Trump's Religious Liberty Commission is preparing to make recommendations after more than a year of hearings. Bob Agnew reports.
3: Commissioners have spoken about their priorities, which largely reflect the conservative, evangelical, and Catholic membership. One idea is to increase avenues for religious expression in public schools and other public settings. Another is making public money more available to religious organizations. And there's a push to allow for religious-based exemptions from some regulations and classroom lessons. Bob Hagner reporting.
1: Officials have not yet identified the person who was hit by an airplane while walking on the runway of a Colorado airport. The Frontier flight was heading from Denver to L.A. when it killed someone on the runway late Friday night. Officials at Denver International Airport say a guy bolted through security, hopped over a gate, and ran onto the tarmac where the plane hit and killed him, which started a fire in an engine that filled the cabin with smoke. More on these stories at townhall.com.
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1: The British military says an unknown projectile hit a British ship, setting it ablaze off the coast of Qatar.
5: The United Kingdom Maritime Trade Operations Center says Sunday's attack caused a small fire on the bulk carrier. That fire is now extinguished. British maritime officials also say the incident took place about 26 miles northeast of Qatar's capital, Doha. In addition, UK officials say there are no reported casualties.
1: That's correspondent Andrew Stewart reporting. This marks the latest attack on vessels in the Persian Gulf since a shaky ceasefire stopped fighting between the U.S. and Iran. The National Retail Federation is projecting a record amount of spending this Mother's Day, from flowers to spa days, reservations at mom's favorite restaurant. Americans are expected to spend $38 billion today. Breaking news and analysis at townhall.com. Mexico is looking to revive a ball game that goes back 3,400 years.
6: The Llama is an ancient Mesoamerican ball game with sacred roots that was nearly erased during the Spanish conquest. Families in Sinaloa, Mexico are keeping the tradition alive. Near Mazatlan, a group of cousins leap and lunge in a dirt court using only their hips to pass a heavy rubber ball. Maria Herrera and her eldest son are teaching Ulama to her grandchildren. She says the game is like an inheritance from their ancestors. Decades ago, big matches were played during religious events. Authorities and players are working to preserve the game's heritage and introduce it to new generations. I'm Jennifer King.
1: It's shaping up to be a stormy Mother's Day in South Central U.S. Hail, flooding, and damaging winds are in the forecast through Monday from Texas to Mississippi. More on these stories at townhall.com.
7: Good Mother's Day weekend. Mike Hawkins reporting on what is happening in news. The Georgia Department of Labor in February, Hart County came out at 3.5%. We had been to 3.4% in January and 3.6% a year ago in February. Our total labor force coming out of February of 2026 at 12,364. Franklin County, up to a 3.8%. They had been at 3.5. Their total labor force at 10,044. Elbert County unchanged at 3.6. Their total labor force at 8,962. Madison County up slightly from a 3.2 to a 3.4. Their total labor force at 14,898. Stevens County from a 4.6. They came down to a 4.4%. Their total labor force 10,588. Now, the Georgia statewide unemployment rate at 3.6. Hart County remembers at 3.5. The U.S. average at 4.4. South Carolina's average in February, 5%. Anderson County unchanged from January to February at 5.1%. Anderson County's total labor force at 100,590. Hart County Superior Court, the fans notification system, it alerts you that according to Clerk of Court Frankie Gray, and it's free of charge.
8: Fans notification system, you announce it on the radio. A lot of people are coming in, they're hearing it from you, and I appreciate that. And, you know, my goal is I'd love to have 100% of Hart County citizens signed up for this. And it notifies you if something's done with your deed or plat, and it lets you get a jump on it and see what's going on, especially if you didn't do it. But if you've done it and you've done some kind of transaction with a deed or plat, it just gives you peace of mind to know that you got notified and they were letting you know that this was done.
7: Again, it's free of charge, and they can certainly help to get you set up in that program. Early advance voting. We're heading down the final stretch. One more week of it beginning Monday. It will wrap up on Friday afternoon on May the 15th. Now, primary election day here in Hart County and statewide is May the 19th. In Hart County, two locations, Board of Elections office on Cade Street and the Reed Creek Family Life Center up on Reed Creek School Road. Congratulating this week, Fabritex, a local Hart County business, named one of five 2026 Small Business Rockstars by the Georgia Department of Economic Development and the Georgia Economic Developers Association. Congratulations to Fabritex. That is news. Mike Hawkins reporting. With your Sunday night weekend, Lake Hartsville weather forecast, chance of a shower this evening, partly cloudy, 60 the low. Monday, chance of a scattered storm, partly cloudy, 77. Overnight low, 55. Tuesday, partly sunny, 77. Overnight, 53. Mostly sunny Wednesday with a high near 80. Make it a super weekend.
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Ms. Margaret Rose Cawley Andrews, 81, of Conyers, passed away on Friday, May 8th at Hartwell Health and Rehab. She is survived by her daughters, Rebecca Keenan Scott and Susan Stratton, as well as her other relatives also surviving, including her grandchildren. A funeral mass will be held from noon until at Monday, May 11th, at the Sacred Heart of Jesus Catholic Church in Hartwell. Burial will follow in Eastview Cemetery in Conyers. Strickland Funeral Home of Livonia is in charge of all the arrangements for Ms. Margaret Andrews of Conyers. Ms. Helen Ann Brown McCollum, 75, of Royston, passed away on Tuesday at the Northeast Georgia Medical Center in Gainesville. She is preceded in death by her husband, Floyd Edwin McCollum. Survivors include her son, Charlie Brad McCollum, Samantha of Royston, as well as other relatives. A memorial service for Ms. McCollum will be held at a later date. Online condolences can be left at pruittfhroyston.com. Pruitt Funeral Home in Royston is in charge of all the arrangements for Ms. Helen McCollum of Royston. Ms. Vincy Lena May Kilpatrick Boatwright, 92, of Hartwell, was called home to be with her Lord and Savior Monday, April 20th, at her residence. Following the passing of her husband, Charles Boatwright, in 2021, she moved to Hartwell. Survivors include her children in order of age, Reverend Rodney Boatwright and his wife, Donna, of Wheaton, Illinois, Donna Hampton and her husband, Rick, of Hartwell, and Kenneth Boatwright and his wife, Marjorie, of Hobo Sound, Florida. She is survived by other relatives, including her grandchildren and great-grandchildren. The family will receive friends from 10 to 11 a.m. prior to the service on May 15th at Liberty Baptist Church. Memorial service will be at Liberty Baptist Church on May 15th, 2026 at 11 a.m. A committal service will be held in Sarasota, Florida, May 18th at 1 p.m. The Strickland Funeral Home and Cremation Service of Hartwell is assisting the family with all of the arrangements. Online condolences can be sent to the family at StricklandFH.com. Strickland Funeral Home is in charge of all the arrangements for Ms. Vincy Boatwright of Hartwell. Mr. Robert Eugene Johnny Donnell, age 79, of Hartwell, passed away Monday, May 4th at AnMed Medical Center. Surviving are his two daughters, Melissa Herman, Richard of Greenville, South Carolina, Jessica Cleveland, Michael of Hartwell, as well as other relatives. A celebration of life for Mr. Johnny Donnell will be Saturday, May 16th at 11 a.m. in the chapel of the Strickland Funeral Home of Hartwell with visitation to follow the service. The Strickland Funeral Home and Cremation Service of Hartwell is assisting the family with all the arrangements of Mr. Johnny Donnell of Hartwell.

This concludes our obituary column presented by the Cole and Hall Funeral Directors in Hartwell. Here is our sacred song by the Gaither Vocal Band.

And that was Get Your Vocal Band, Precious Memories. The next two songs we'll have are the Charlie Daniels and Mac Powell. And we'll also have a great song by Joseph Habendank.

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1: 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All right, love and miss you guys. Talk to you later.

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0: He's got a new tour, world tour in 2026, and new music, and he may have another trophy or two. 2026 ACM Awards coming up 1 week from tonight in Las Vegas. And the big one, you know I'm talking about, Entertainer of the Year. The nominees are Jelly Roll, Cody Johnson, Megan Maroney, Chris Stapleton, Morgan Wallen, Lainey Wilson at it again. And can you say Luke Combs? Ain't No Love in Oklahoma from Rio Country.
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7: 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I sit in front of you on the bus. I work in the office down the hall and stand next to you in

0: 2009, that boy from Arkansas, Justin Morris, stepped into the country music scene with that big hit right there. Happy Mama's Day. Take care, Mama. Give her some love. That's all of my time. You stay safe. Be blessed. I'm Gary Walker, logging out on Rio Country.
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2: The hand that rocks the cradle rules the world. That's why it's all about her this weekend on Real Country.

0: Well, there's some Hank Williams Jr. for you. Tom Lang right here. Well, there's one thing Jelly Roll will not get tired of talking about. He was on Jimmy Kimmel recently talking about his weight loss.
1: For 41 years, I never walked in one room where somebody said, dude, you look great. Not one time, dude. I mean, I was an ugly baby. You know what I'm saying? So now I'm only about a year into people being like, you look great. I'm like, bring it more. Tell me more, dude. Yeah. She's like, you look hot today. I'm like, tell me again, baby. Tell me again.
2: How many pounds have you lost?
1: Almost 300.
2: Whoa.
1: Crazy.
2: Yeah.
1: Imagine if I was just 300 pounds, I would have been really, really fat. And I lost 300 pounds. I was so fat that I lost weight that I'm still fat, and we're just celebrating me just being fat.
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0: There is no live service from the Flat Shoals Baptist Church, but we will now join a pre-recorded service from the Flat Shoals Baptist Church in Hartwell.
1: Okay, we don't have open this morning, so Lord, I lift your name on high. You have a bulletin there to sing with me, and Heavenly Father, we appreciate you. Let's all stand.

Our dear Heavenly Father, Lord, we thank you so much for each blessing you've given us. We thank you for the ability to be here. We thank you for each breath we take. And Lord, help us to take part in all that goes on in the church to be about your business. Lord, that we give with a open heart, and we witness to those that know not Jesus Christ as their Savior. And Lord, help us to always be grateful and encourage one another. Lord, we do thank you for all these blessings. In Jesus' name, I do pray. Amen.

As a parent, it's an accomplishment to see your children raised and hopefully going to be successful in life. But as I was sitting there watching this, we're at a Christian college, and everything that's going on isn't so much about the graduation, but it's about a relationship with the Lord Jesus Christ. And I got to thinking about that, because in our society today, we live in a very fast-paced world. And if we're not careful, we will neglect the most important things, and we will focus on the things that are not important that we think that is important. In fact, I'll sum it up and get to the point that I want to get to today, and that is there hope for the family? That's the title of my message this morning. Is there hope for the family? Because as we look, as we see on social media, as we see through our friends and we see through our coworkers, there's a lot of families that are going through a lot of turmoil. There's a lot of families that are broken, a lot of families that are struggling, a lot of families going through some very hardship and hard times. So, you know, I begin to look back at some of the notes that I've preached before and begin to compile some information to kind of get me back on track, or at least to help me make sure I know what I'm talking about when I talk about these things. But in society today, the family has dramatically changed. It wasn't like it used to be. Now, my grandparents were devout, devoted, church-going people. They made sure every time they could that their grandchildren were in church. Now, my parents' generation, church wasn't as nearly as important as it was to their parents. And I began to think about that. Now, why would their parents be so devoted and committed to the church, and yet the children that's raised in that environment could care less about church? So I began to think about it, and I began to do a little study, and do you realize the generation, I'm going to say from 1955 to 1965, is the generation that really lacks when it comes to the church? And it's not, I'm not saying any of this to be negative. I'm saying this because I want us to understand where we come from and how we've got to where we were. But if you'll go back and look, my grandparents, who were devoted and devoted to the church, who went to the church every time the church doors opened, who was involved in everything in the church, do you realize it's that generation who allowed for prayer to be taken out of school in 1962? So if you were born in 1955 to 1965, you were a child being raised in that environment. But yet in 1962, prayer was taken out of school. But not only that, but if you keep going on, you'll see in 1963, a year later, there was no more Bible reading in school. So in 62, prayer's gone. 63, a year later, now Bible reading's gone. You've got those kids, those people who were born in 1955 to 1965 who now do not hear anything about Jesus in school because prayer's gone. Now the reading of the Bible's gone. And in fact, even in 1980, the Ten Commandments were deemed unconstitutional in schools. And then again in 1982, we see that the courts prohibited the teaching of biblical creation in the school system. All this started, the fall of the family, listen, started in 1962, whether we realize it or not. Our grandparents, who we hold high esteem, was involved in church and went to church, were the same generation that allowed prayer to be taken out of school. The same generation that allowed
the Bible reading to be taken out of the school. The same generation that allowed the Ten Commandments to be unconstitutional in schools. The same generation that, listen, that allowed the courts to prohibit the teaching of biblical creation in the school system. I'm not knocking, please don't think that, but I want us to get an understanding. Because, you know, we love to throw fault on everybody else, but we don't want to take fault ourselves. It's always somebody else's fault. But I was thinking about that. So in 20 years, now listen to me, in 20 years, 20 crucial years, God has been expelled from the school and he is told that he cannot return. In 20 years. 1982, I was about 8 years old. So the whole time I'm in school, I'm never raised in school where prayer is what you do every day. I'm never raised in school where we open up our Bible and we have Bible reading every single day. I'm raised in school where biblical creation is never taught in the school system. And we wonder why in the world the family is in the shape that it's in today. Let me tell you something, church. The American family is in crisis. The American family is in crisis. Many say that it is disintegrating and its survival is hopeless. I mean, we have all these debates, and people, oh, preacher, you don't need to be talking about all this stuff, but I don't care. We have all these debates, what is family? Let me tell you what family is. Family is a husband and a wife. That is a man and a female, and that's it. That is a family, okay? You get mad at me, do what you want to do. I don't care. But a family is a husband and a wife, and a family is someone who is raising their children to the biblical doctrine of the Bible. That's my philosophy of family. There's a lot of people that is playing house. There's a lot of people that's doing the best they can to raise their children, but they're causing a lot of problems. In other words, what I want us to think about is this. Listen, do you realize that one out of every two marriages is ending in divorce? Divorce is over 50% right now. So that means 50% of the marriages end in divorce. So that means every person that I have married in the last 23 years, half of them have been divorced. Half of them are divorced. And what is amazing to me is most of my own family that I married, they're all divorced. 70% of the kids that are in school have step-parents. 70% of the kids in school have step-siblings that's in school with them or a grade ahead or two of them. The leading cause of death among children today, look, is no longer the measles or the mumps or even cancer, but the leading cause of death in children today now is murder. Murder. Yet something that would have never thought we'd ever have to be thinking about, our child being murdered. We were sitting back there earlier this morning talking, and I said, Larry, you know, y'all's generation had it made. He said, how's that? I said, because y'all got to be wild as a buck and never got in any trouble. I mean, I can sit around and listen to the old police officer tell stories how certain people in the community, they would just pull up in front of the police officer and they'd just do a burnout and just beg them to chase them. And they would go down the road and chase them. And if the law called them, they'd done something to them. If they didn't catch them, they'd send them the next day and say, I'm going to get you next time. Nowadays, you can't do any of that. You say, well, why are you saying all that? Because, listen, our society has changed. Look, the average family spends only 14 minutes a day talking to their children. Chasey? Carrie spends 14 minutes in the first 5 minutes of us talking to us, don't she, in the morning?
I mean, you don't even look at Carrie in the morning because she is just wide open talking. But listen, the average family spends 14 minutes a day talking to their children, and 12, and this is true with Carrie, and 12 of those minutes, the parent are telling the kids what to do or not to do. A recent study at Cornell University found that the average father, listen to this, the average father spends 37.7 seconds a day with his children, and yet the average child spends 4+ hours a day on TV. And if you are a grandchild now, you spend 12 to 14 hours a day on a tablet, even though our granddaughter was never going to be able to have a tablet. She's got it now. We don't leave home without it. Yet we spend most of our time going and doing for our children, but yet we spend hardly any time relaxing or bonding. We spend all this time going to ball fields, going to practice. We spend all this time going to dance and to cheer and all these things, and there's nothing wrong with that. Please understand, I'm not knocking it. But we spend all the time in doing that and focusing all our energy and all of our efforts on that. But when's the last time we took time just to relax and bond? When's the last time we just took time and just spent time with our family? You see, the question I ask today is the title of my message, Is There Hope for the Family? Or better yet, let me ask you this. Is there hope for your family? Is there hope for your marriage? You see, Ephesians chapter 5, verse 33, the ESV, the English Standard Version, here's what it says. It says, let each one of you love his wife as himself, and let the wife see that she respects her husband. Do you realize in that passage of Scripture, if you go up above it a little bit before verse 33, it tells us that a man is to leave his mother and his father, and he's to cleave to his spouse. His wife is what the Bible says, wife. A man can't be a wife, okay? I want to clarify that, okay? So a man leaves his mom and daddy, and he cleaves to his wife. And the two become one. The Bible says, the Scripture says, intertwined together as one. Meaning, guess what? Two people come together, intertwined together, even with their differences, even with their uniqueness, they intertwine, they use what they can do together to intertwine together so they can become one and learn how to deal with one another so that they can do the very best they can to be the spouse that God has called them to be. Now, think about that. Intertwined together, because I think it's important that we understand what the Scripture says, not just read that one passage of Scripture and run with it. Because if we intertwine together, that means we're not here and here or here and here, we're here. It means that the husband and wife together is the same. The man, listen, the man might be head of the household, but understand that's the spiritual aspect. That means, men, that you will stand before the Lord and give an account how you took care of your household, how you raised your children, how you treated your spouse. You will be held accountable for that. If you did not raise your children to learn and know about the Lord, you will be guilty of that before the Lord. If you did not treat your spouse the way that she should have been treated and showed your sons how to treat a woman, you will be guilty before the Lord when you stand before Him. But other than that, the husband and wife is one.
Every decision made in the house is supposed to be made together. Everything you do, you should do together. So that's why I think it's important when we look at Ephesians chapter 5, verse 33, let each one of you love his wife as himself, and let the wife see that she respects her husband. But the world in which we live in is full of confusion. We have the most confused world I think I've ever seen in my life. We are so confused that we don't even understand some of the stuff that we even understand nowadays. Listen, I'm confused why so many marriages and families are failing. We look at statistics and see that over 50% of all marriages are ending in a divorce. We see how more children are dying to murder than any other cause in life. And we're so confused. Listen, the old saying is true. Familiarities breed contentment. In other words, listen, you will mostly live your life, you will raise your children the way that you were raised, because that is your normal. That doesn't mean that normal is the right normal. It doesn't mean that you have been taught the wrong way. But yet, for some odd reason, we think, well, if mom and daddy done it, we can do it. When mom and daddy made it okay, we'll make it okay. But the fact of the matter is, there's a such thing as called generational curses. And those generational curses go from generation to generation to generation. And do you realize, parents, men sitting in here this morning, that you have the opportunity to break generational curses? Just because your mom and daddy done it doesn't mean that it's okay, doesn't mean that it's right, and doesn't mean that you should do it. It's not that I'm saying mom and daddy's bad people. I'm saying that we need to be focused on what the Word of God says. We need to be raising our children in admonishment where they learn and understand who God is at a very early young age, so that when they get older, they won't depart. They'll stay close. They'll stay connected to the Lord. You see, if you weren't raised in church, most likely you won't raise your kids in church. Most likely. That's not necessarily always the truth. Because here's what happens. Just because you weren't raised in church doesn't mean that your spouse that you marry wasn't raised in church. Sometimes the spouse that you marry was raised in church and eventually gets you in church. Eventually gets your whole family into church. You see, this is why it is so important, no matter how aggravating kids can be. And let me tell you something, we got some aggravating kids here at Flatshoals Baptist Church. Can I get an amen? But listen, it doesn't matter how aggravating they get. Here's what you need to realize. We at Flatshoals Baptist Church are going to do everything we can to love on them, do everything we can to teach them about the Lord, do everything we can to teach them and show them how to have a personal relationship with the Lord Jesus Christ. That's our job. That's our duty. That's our responsibility. I don't care if a parent drops them off. It doesn't matter. It's our job. It's our responsibility. But now I will go a step further and say, listen, we love your kid, but your kid is going to mind. Your kid's going to be respectful. Your kid is going to, listen, you make no mistake about it. If they're here, they're going to mind, they're going to respect adults, and they're going to respect the property around them and what we have here at Flatshoals Baptist Church. We're going to show them that everything that we got is a blessing from the Lord, and we're going to take care of it, and we're going to honor it the very best that we can. But it's our job, every child that comes through, to do everything we can to share the gospel message with them. To let them know there's hope out there. Let them know, because we don't know what goes on behind closed doors.
We have no clue what some of these kids have to endure and go through on a daily basis. But while they're here on this premises of this church, it's our responsibility to love on them and encourage them. I'm going to tell you why. Because through our love and our encouragement and our support, we can help them break a generational curse when they get grown, when they get on their own. You see, I know I'm a little hard on dads, but I think it's important. Because most of us can say this right here. Our father didn't spend much time with us. And because our fathers didn't spend much time with us, sometimes men, we feel like it's not important that we spend time with our children. Let me say something to you. It's very important to spend time with your children. I don't care what nobody says. I don't care how tired you are. I don't care how stressed out you are. You better be spending time with your children, especially me and you that got girls. Because a girl wants attention. A girl is going to get attention. And if her mom and daddy's not giving her the attention that she deserves and she wants, she's going to go out and she's going to find that attention. And I promise you, it's not going to be in a good way. It's going to cause problems. It's going to cause conflict. But guess what? She wants attention. But not only that, fathers, when your daughters get ready to marry someone, they're going to marry someone that treats them the way that you treated their mother. You see, it's all in our hands. Everything's in our hands. God has given us a blessing when it comes to our children. Some of you say, well, preacher, I think it's more of a curse than a blessing. Well, that's okay. I understand.

That's your family. Your family is you, your spouse, and your children. That's your number one. That's what you need to be focused on. That's what you need to be making sure that you do, because God has entrusted you and given you that responsibility. So, why is it that even though that we're Christians, even though that we're married, why is it that our marriages and our families are still in trouble? Because it's no different in the church than it is outside the church. I mean, we can sit around here this morning, and there's a lot of us who've been married and divorced and remarried. Now, listen, that's not saying any shame or anything. We've all messed up. We've all fallen short of the glory of God. But what is it that's caused us, even as Christians, to fail when it comes to marriage, fail when it comes to families, and why are they still in trouble, and why are so many people still getting a divorce? I mean, if we spend enough time and money on saving marriages, we do trying to find the next pill to lose weight, we could save the world. There'd be a lot of lawyers go out of business. There'd be a lot of beach homes up for sale. Think about this. Why do so many families go through divorce? Why do so many families struggle with financial difficulties? Some of y'all parents and grandparents, y'all constantly bailing out your kids, constantly bailing out your grandkids. And you say, well, I want the best for them. Let me tell you something. Let them suffer. Let them go through some hard times. You don't forget what you've been through. You don't forget when it was whether I'm going to buy a loaf of bread or a gallon of milk. Let your children experience that. It's okay for them to have some hard times. That's what makes them strong. That's what makes them respect and take care of things. But when you constantly bailing them out, they're going to constantly be buying and buying and buying. Why are kids today so disrespectful? I mean, we live in a society today where people don't want to talk about it, but I'll talk about it. Y'all know I don't care. But we got some of the most disrespectful kids in the world today. Well, we got kids even in church that disrespect the adult. Look, I take a lot of stuff, and I try not to get. But, man, if I'm walking down the hall and a kid disrespects an adult, it might be your child. Just know that's one of the things I can't stand. Don't talk back to an adult. Man, I get tore up about that. You got teachers today that don't want to teach because of disrespectfulness of kids today. And it's absolutely a shame, church. It starts at the house. It starts at home. Everything starts at the home. So, this is the confusion. We're constantly getting divorces. We're having family difficulties and financial difficulties. We're seeing kids so disrespectful. You may tell you the problem with society today, we're not content with what we have. Boy, I tell you what, you talk to your grandparents and your great-grandparents. They'll tell you where if there was enough biscuits on the table for us to eat a biscuit for supper, we were happy. Christmas come, they didn't get a new iPhone or a new PlayStation. Our 16th birthday come, they didn't get a brand new $60,000 vehicle. At Christmas, they got a new pair of shoes. And buddy, you didn't wear them new shoes out unless you was going to school or church, and that was it. Me, I tell you, I'm going to say it, Dad, I had tough skin blue jeans. Bless my heart. Old Sears Roebuck tough skin blue jeans. And you couldn't wear them things out. I tried. I'd wear them knees out, but every time them knees would get a hole, Mama put a patch on it. So guess what? Then everybody knew I wore the same blue jeans 2 days in a row because that patch was on there. Y'all know what I'm saying.

0: But we've lost our contentment, being content with what we have. Being thankful what God's already given us, what God has done. Instead, we want more, want more, want more. We're never satisfied. We're never content. You see, God has been taken out of schools, out of the courtrooms. God has been taken out of our homes, and it's all our fault. It's our fault. It's not just our grandparents' fault. It's our fault. Because guess what? When we were raising up, instead of us doing what we should be doing, we've done right the opposite. So let me give the clarification. Now, to give this clarification, I want to do it in an illustration. Something maybe I can help people understand. Now, me, I'm my wife and my youngs will tell you that they're not much around our house. I'm not a flower bed guy, all that, but I like a thick plush grass yard. And I'll spend a lot of time and money making sure my grass is thick and pretty. This year it looks pretty bad, but that's another story. Anyway, but I do. I worry about it. And my problem is I'm always seeing all the bare spots. I'm always seeing all the weeds that's in the yard, even though I just sprayed to kill all the weeds that are still there, and I get so frustrated and so upset, and sometimes I just want to just get some Roundup, just kill everything and start all over. And yet, you can look at your neighbor's yard, and it's just so green and plush. Man, it just looks like a manicured lawn. I got a neighbor kind of across from me, diagonal, and he's got a sodded yard, and they don't do nothing. They don't do nothing, and their yard always looks good. It looks green. It looks plush. And they cut their yard in a circle. I don't understand that. I have zigzag. You know, I'm making stripes and all. That's what I do at mine because it's a pretty yard. But one day, y'all know I'm curious, so one day I just walk over at the edge of the road at their yard to look at their yard. Because I'm like, man, I spent $1,000 on my yard and I got all these bare spots and their yard's plush and green. But do you realize what happened the closer I got to their yard? They had the same problem I got. Had a lot of bare spots. Now from a distance I couldn't see those bare spots. But the closer I got, I was like, oh, Lord, they need to be spraying that yard. They got a lot of weeds in there. I come to find out they didn't have no grass. They had weeds. You know, weeds are green year-round. It don't matter. You know, I was like, whoo, boy, I'm glad that ain't my yard. But now sitting in my yard looking at their yard, I wanted their yard. But when I turned around and walked back at my yard, I just had to stop and admire it. It looked good. You know what I'm saying? It looked green and plush. But that's the problem in life. That's the problem when it comes to the family today. We look at somebody else, we think, man, I want what they got. Man, I want their life. I mean, they have everything just so perfect. Everything is so wonderful. Everything is so good. Man, they got a lot more money than I got. Look at all the fancy toys they got. Look at all the success they got. And man, I'm sitting over here struggling, Lord. Why am I struggling and I'm trying to serve you and they don't even go to church and you're just blessing them and giving them all these things? Why can't we just be content with what we got? It's okay to eat a hot dog without slaw in it, Carrie.
1: Tell them I threw the slaw away.
0: My wife threw my slaw away, y'all. Now, you talking about upset.
1: It was old.
0: I'm sitting there, listen, getting through the chicken houses. Why am I even telling this story? Anyway, let me get back to my message. But the thing is, we need to learn to be content. The confusion is the world and the media tells us that we got to have it all. But the Bible says with Christ, we own it all. With Christ, we have nothing. All this is going to burn up one day. All of your fancy little gadgets, all of your nice little tools, your fancy little house, your fancy clothes, all those things are going to burn up one day. When you take your last breath and you stand before the Lord, He's not going to say, "Woo, man, you're pretty successful. You had a lot of nice things." He's going to say one of two things. Either well done, my good and faithful, depart from me, you workers of iniquity, for I never knew you. You see, it doesn't matter what anybody thinks. What matters is what you do with what God gives you. That's why He tells us, look, we think our family is the only family that has problems. Let me tell you something. Every family is a dysfunctional family, okay? I know you don't want to admit that. We dysfunctional. I don't want to say much. Kathy, don't laugh at me. But we dysfunctional. You know, we worried about when Karen and Chloe brings their boyfriend to our house. You know, we're trying to figure out what we're going to do. You know, I told them what we're going to do is we're going to get around the table and we're going to start standing up and say, before we eat, we always tell our best favorite Bible verse. And then the youngest said, "Wait a minute, Dad, we might freeze up, not know a Bible verse. Better not do that." We always do something to try to figure out what we're going to do. But the point I'm trying to make is what we need to be doing is telling them about Jesus. What we need to be doing is raising our children in a manner and a way where they understand the importance of having a relationship with the Lord Jesus Christ. We become so discontented with what we have, we start taking things for granted. Okay, I'm going to brag on you, okay? Y'all remember when y'all first started dating? Boy, you couldn't keep your hands off of her, could you? I mean, you get home and back in those days it wasn't cell phones, so you get home, you had to call. You know, had that cord and that long cord to be real long. You stretch that thing as far as you could to talk. And then mom and daddy come in and just yank it from you and just you didn't even get to say bye. But then what happens is after you're married for about 32, 33 years, you start taking it for granted. Why? Because for the last 33 years, Carrie's always been there. So I'm just taking for granted when I get home, she's going to be there. I'm hoping she's going to have me some slaw for my hot dog. But that's what we do. That's what we do when it comes to the family. We expect the family to always be there. We expect the family to always give and do and all those things. And sometimes that family's not there. Why? Because we took them for granted. We didn't realize the blessing that we had. We didn't realize how important that family was to us until it's not there anymore. But you know what the great thing is as I say that? The Bible tells us that God will never leave us nor forsake us. He'll be with us even to the end. So even in the midst of the hardships and the hard times, even in the midst when me and Carrie are arguing who's going to take the trash out, God's still there. God's still providing. God's still taking care. God's still doing everything He can do for you and me. So I say all that because we need clarification. And the clarification we need is this. Jesus equals everything. Without Jesus, nothing. With Jesus is everything. I was at a store this week. In fact, it was Friday. And maybe this is the reason why I'm preaching this message, because I was trying to figure out what God wanted me to preach. And I was talking to this gentleman, and me and him had a conversation, and I just asked him, I said, "Hey, are you going to church still?" No, don't go to church. Don't go to church there no more. I didn't ask no reason. I said, "Well, look, I'd love for you to come try our church out. Just come try it out. No obligation, nothing like that." I said, "If you don't want to hear me preach, I'll let you know when we have a guest preacher and you can come that Sunday." He's like, "Well, you know, I just, right now I can't go to church." I said, "Why can't you go to church?" He said, "Well, I'm having a lot of problems at home." I said, "Well, that's when I think you need to be in church." He said, "Well, you don't understand." He said, "You know, my children are doing things that I don't condone of and agree with. And I've explained to them that I don't condone it. I don't agree with it. So they're mad at me and they won't speak to me." He said, "My spouse, my wife, she thinks she is the charge of the house and she tells everybody what to do." I said, "Yeah, I got that problem too." He said, so, you know, I done told her something going to give. And I said, "Look, hold a minute. Let me get this correct. So your children are upset with you because you said something they're doing is not morally right?" He said, "Right." "And you're taking a stand for it and they're not speaking to you." He said, "Exactly right." "So you and your spouse not getting along because she's trying to tell you what to do?" He said, "Yeah." I said, "Is she upset with you because of what you've done to your children?" He said, "Yeah." I said, "Now, let me say this to you as kindly as I can. You're not going to church anywhere. Your family's in despair." I said, "Do you remember 6 months ago you was a deacon on deacon board at your church you was at? You remember 6 months ago your wife was very actively involved in all the women ministry at the church that y'all were attending. Now neither one of y'all in church and you wonder what's going on." I said, "This is not confusion. You need a clarification." I said, "You need to be running to Jesus. You need to be running to the church." Let me tell you something. Church ain't gonna save you, but I promise you church will help you. As long as you don't listen to man and you listen to the Lord, church will help you, shape you, mold you, guide you, and deal with you through every situation you ever have to deal with in your life. And secondly, and most importantly too, church is a great foundation for your children. So, in closing this morning, here's what I want you to understand. Number one, without Christ, you're nothing. With Him, you have it all. Amen. Secondly, treat your spouse like you love yourself. Amen. It doesn't matter. Men, treat your wife like you love yourself. Women, treat us like you love yourself, because we know y'all love yourself. We're going to have, Eddie, boy, if we treat them like they treat us, whoa, man, we'd have it made, wouldn't we, Eddie? Woo. Kerry, you taking notes, baby? And thirdly, just as important as all the above, your children is a heritage of the Lord. Amen. A blessing given to you. Amen. Raise them. Raise them to know what the Word of God says, to understand what they believe, and to teach them and shape them and mold them to be able not to fight against the world, but allow the Lord to fight their fights for them. Is it easy? Absolutely not. Will there be problems? Absolutely. Will you make mistakes? Yeah. Just ask my wife. She'll tell you how many I've made. But here's the thing. Just do your best. Put it all in God's hands. So you know what? If we do that, there is hope for the family. The family won't be disintegrating. Divorce rates won't be climbing. In fact, to do the opposite, families will be thriving. Divorce rates will be dropping. Children will be more knowledgeable, more respectful. But we've got to do the hard work that God's called us to do as we raise our children. Amen. You can love your child, but I'll tell you something. You're their parent. You're not their best friend. You got to have those hard times, hard conversations. Amen. Let's pray. Dear Heavenly Father, we thank you so much for this day, this time. I thank you for this message and this opportunity you've given us just to come into your house, open up your word and read your word. And Father, just thank you for the words that you spoke through me today, Father. I pray that it encourages somebody, it strengthens somebody, Father. I pray if there's a family here today who's dealing with some difficulty, Father, something through this simple message this morning would encourage them, strengthen them, give them a correction and direction for their life, or help them to understand what they need to do, Father. I pray, God, that they'll know that we're here for them. If I can help them any way, I'll be glad to help with them, talk with them, do whatever I can, because, God, I want us to thrive. But God, the only way that we're going to be able to thrive is that is having a personal relationship with you. So Father, I pray that we just put our faith and our trust in you. I pray you give us everything we need. And God, we're going to be careful in the midst of everything to give you the praise, the honor, and the glory for it all. For it's in Christ's name we pray. Amen.